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We're back with the Morning Crossfire right here on 99.3 Niger Info. It's a beautiful Tuesday morning. The city is alive and kicking. You know, the usual people I see on the road are there, you know, going about their businesses. The usual, you know, you see a lot of pure water trucks. And it could be annoying, but you see a lot of pure water trucks in the morning. You see the newspaper people as well. And then a couple of other ones you normally would see, you know, at this time of the day. What I've realized over time is that some of the bus stops that you normally see people at, the crowd you would see, the size of, you know, persons you see has gone down a bit. I don't know if it's anything to go by. If there's anything to go by. All right, we'll have interesting conversations today on the Morning Crossfire. Hope you're well, and of course that, you know, your family's well, everything is going smoothly with you. All right, and of course we will be by your side throughout the day, giving you all the best information you can get and the opportunities to talk about what matters to you right here on 99.3 Niger. But that's our promise. That's a promise to you. That's a promise to you. All right, we'll start with the lead and we'll run this all the way till 6 or 10 minutes to 6 o'clock, after which we'll look at the newspapers. 6 o'clock will have the news. Time for the news, and then after with which we'll look at the papers, look at what the papers are saying, and then we will give you a chance to have your say. 7 o'clock, Sports Drive with Chuma Nolly. On behalf of Femi and the Gang International, 7:30, we'll have a continuation of the paper review. This time, Jimmy Lee. So we'll join Sheriff Quadri right here in the studio. And at 8 o'clock, we have our major conversation on the Morning Crossfire. There's a lot to talk about. The 2027 elections. Let's step into the lead, ladies and gentlemen.

0: Well, a big congratulations to all those who were given Senior Advocate of Nigeria, how I call it now, titles yesterday. All right, it was quite interesting to see the who is who in the legal profession, not just legal profession, also in the politics gather for this annual ritual called, what do we call it again? The annual ritual of a... the legal profession is what I was looking for. But this transpired. Listen.
1: Acceptable? How will the senior advocate be prevented from having access to the Supreme Court, reporting live from the Supreme Court, the Grand Commander of the Supreme Council of Justice and Integrity? If the SAS are deprived from having access to the legal year, where lies the independence of the judiciary? Where lies whoever is coming, whether governor should be subjected to the SAN. But that is what we have paid ourselves. We have allowed politicians to have a ride over the judiciary for a long time. Now we are seeing the consequence. Now we are seeing the consequence because they are waiting for one political office holder. SAN are being deprived from having access. And this job barely was the time.
2: 907.
1: Even if this, they'll be here before 9 and the occasion is even 10 o'clock. Reporting live from Supreme Court. People's Court.
3: Yes, sir.
1: Yeah, well done, sir. No, it's very necessary. I'm not coming. If the place is full, they should. They are doing it. No, whether you know me, we have a critical stake in this legal profession. If politicians, we have access to here. And SAN are deprived because the place is full. When the recess is not full, where lies the destiny of Nigeria? They say some of us are retired comrades because we can't be keep on talking. But the situation we're actually today is...
0: So the gentleman is claiming that some senior advocates were locked out of the court, the Supreme Court, because of politicians. That's what he's claiming. You can hear someone whispering to him, the place is full. All right? But anyway, congratulations to the 68 lawyers who've been elevated to the rank of Senior Advocate of Nigeria. All right, the Chief Justice of Nigeria, Kudirat Kekere-Kumbi, Lord, the Honorable Justice, had some words for them, bordering on integrity, they're no longer where they used to be before. Okay, so this is it. You have 67 advocates and one academic who've been elevated to the rank of Senior Advocate of Nigeria. Whether this rank is necessary or not is another matter for another day. All right, it's another matter for another day. Let us go over to something we've not spoken about for a long time, the Presidential Foreign Intervention Promotion Council and the so-called fake DG, Adeyemi. Well, of course, it's no longer news that the court has struck out, charges preferred against this man. All right, the court has struck out the charges preferred against this gentleman. We hear the federal government, they filed fresh charges or a fresh charge against Adeyemi, who says, I paid money. All right, we're looking at the Federal High Court sitting in Abuja, presided over by Milord the Honorable Justice Umar, Muhammad Umar, striking out this case following the request by the federal government to that effect. And of course, the federal government now says they want to file a fresh arraignment. Yesterday, they had a sitting, and the senior advocate of Nigeria by the name Rotimi Oyedepo, who stood in for the federal government, is the one who applied, to have the charges struck out. Okay, why is it doing this? Because they looked at the case and decided that there were loopholes in the charges filed by the federal government initially, so they want to make another application, and for that they have to apply for the old charges to be struck out so that they can now file fresh charges. The lawyer of Adeyemi, Ibrahim Angulu, all right, did not object to the move by the federal government. And so this is where we are today. 0201-277-0993, 0201-465-7190, 0201-277-0993, and 0201-465-7190. Only God knows when this particular case will end. Only God knows. Only God knows when this particular case will end. Okay, call and have your say on any of those two particular stories, if you would. Once again, 0201-277-0993 and 0201-465-7190. 0201-277-0993 and 0201-465-7190. Also, it's an opportunity to wish all your daughters, all our girls, you know, happy International Day of the Girl Child. Of course, yesterday I didn't have the opportunity. I forgot to actually wish our girls that. I don't know if they're listening. Okay, but it was on a Sunday. Okay, it was on Sunday. We have Richard Murphy on the line. Richard, good morning to you.
4: Morning.
0: Yes, welcome. Where are you listening from today?
4: Ikoyi.
0: Okay.
4: Right. Kofi, Nigeria is a comedy theater. So the federal government noticed that there is a loophole in the case they filed against somebody they said is a fake agency. Kofi, what can Nigeria do?

0: Right. Kofi, is it not that maybe they just want players? Let me even use PJ. Maybe they want players. That one don't go. Whatever amount, whatever money that was budgeted for anybody, whatever money that was given to anybody, it don't go. We have moved on. Because this one, they just bring consonant to just clear the man, clear Brother Biamila, continue life. Nigeria, we are good to go. Ha, Jesus Christ. Kofi, bye-bye.
1: All right, thank you so much. Mofe is disappointed with the way the case is going. Now, this is nothing new. If you follow some of the cases we've had in the past, you know, like maybe the Nnamdi Kanu case, for instance, where, you know, at some point they had to keep changing charges. You learn that they usually, you know, sometimes they can apply. All right, Giorgio, strike out the charges that we have earlier preferred, and then we want to now bring in new charges to change what we have. In the case of Nnamdi Kanu, you know, they kept amending the charges, and at some point, you know, what Michael Zekome, who was a lawyer to Kanu at the time, one of the lawyers, was saying was that it was a delay tactic. But here we are. By the way, I mean, I don't hear anybody talking about Nnamdi Kanu as much, you know, as I believe, you know, should be spoken about. I don't know if there's anyone who is even saying, hey, let's make a deal, okay, release our man, you know, if you want us to support you during the elections. I don't hear anyone saying that, and it's actually worrying. You know, it's worrying. I'm not saying he's innocent or guilty, but I do know that there are people who want to see Nnamdi Kanu free. Have they abandoned him? It's something that we should talk about at some point in the near future. Okay? All right, we'll pay some bills and we'll be back on the other side. Please stay with us right here.
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All right, welcome back. We began the lead this morning, of course, by looking at what's happening with the what happened at the Supreme Court yesterday. We had 68 persons being awarded or elevated to the rank of a senior advocate of Nigeria by My Lord, the Honorable Chief Justice of Nigeria, Justice Kudirata Kekereekun. And of course, one particular lawyer, you know, senior advocate of Nigeria, was not happy that lawyers were being prevented from entering the SENs, rather, the the venue, excuse me, because of politicians, according to him. He protested at that court with others. In the video he shared, you could see some of the lawyers, some how will I say, security operatives, dressed in a uniform and some in suit, blocking their access. They were, you know, standing at the staircase to climb up, you know, to the hall, and they were prevented from entering. So the man said he cannot understand. He's a retired Nigerian lawyer, by the way. Said he couldn't understand why the opening of this legal year and the conferment of 68 new SENs, they were stopped from entering the venue. You could see them in their SEN robes. Okay, anyway, that's that. Let's also remind you that the federal government's case against the alleged fake DG of the Presidential Foreign Intervention Promotion Council has been struck out. And what is happening is that the federal government is filing new charges or fresh charges. They found some loopholes in this particular case, the first charges that were filed by the police. So they want to file new ones. Okay, all this is coming from the Office of the Attorney General of the Federation, Minister of Justice. All right, that's where it's coming from. Let's move on to too many stories to look at today. Let's move on to the Sheyi Tinubu colloquium, because I saw my pastor, or one of my pastors, let me say, because my main pastor is not in Lagos, on Shore's timeline, on Omoyele Shore's timeline. I said, what's going on? Why is he on Omoyele Shore's timeline? Well, an event was held called the Sheyi Tinubu colloquium yesterday. I just couldn't stop laughing when I was reading what Shore was saying, and then the comments by some Nigerians last night, you know, someone claiming the pastor was hiding his face. I'm talking about my pastor, Bolajido. All right. So yesterday you had the Sheyi Tinubu colloquium. It's an event put together by the president's son. All right, the son of the president, Sheyi Tinubu. At that event, he acknowledged the immediate economic pains that Nigerians are going through because of reforms that his father has implemented. Things like subsidy removal, forex changes. Okay, that's naira dollar issues. You know, tax. You know, reforms. But it says that what these reforms are painful but necessary. All right, Sheyi, who sang that song even though?

0: And if not shoes, in Nigeria, and Nigeria is one of such. In time, from every generation, leaders will emerge who will become responsible for shaping the country they leave and leave for others. That is the story of all nations. The generation that fought for independence imagined a country whose people would govern themselves. And in 1960, they secured that right, becoming the first leaders of this great nation. Their successors inherited both the promise of our national liberation and the consequences of its betrayal. Military rule interrupted our progress, but a generation of Nigerians, most of them young, organized, sacrificed to restore to the people the choice of picking their own leaders. While some paid with their life, others paid by getting their freedom. What we should invest or reward access over enterprise and expect as younger people to prosper. There will come a time when someone must confront their arrangements, and I'm proud to say that time has come. President Bola Ahmed Tinubu did not choose Nigeria, the inheritance, did not choose the Nigerian inheritance. Our decision about how Nigeria earns, spends, and creates opportunities.
1: Okay, the long and short of it, because I can imagine some of you will be struggling to make out what he's saying, is he saying that the reforms when Papa they do. Say these reforms, they painful, but all the reforms are necessary. Yeah, it says Nigerians are going through a difficult time. Nigerians are going through a difficult time because of the policies of his father. But these are necessary steps to ensure what? Long-term economic growth. What do you think about that? Let's go over to the phone line. 0202-777-0993 I was looking at the World Bank, the IMF Global Economic Outlook, you know, for what the IMF said about Nigeria, because the president, you know, released a statement, you know, saying yes, the World Bank, the IMF is you know, has increased Nigeria's growth projections, has raised it. But the line that the IMF had for Nigeria, it's a sentence, one sentence, under its projection for sub-Saharan Africa. Okay, something like this, what it said actually. Nigeria is supported by improved macroeconomic stability and favorable terms of trade. Nigeria is supported by improved macroeconomic stability and favorable terms of trade, or trade effects rather. Now, there's a comma there. After the comma, it says this: though higher prices for essentials are expected to further aggravate poverty and food insecurity. So it is a bittersweet, you know, outlook for Nigeria, a projection, a prediction from IMF, a bittersweet one, you know, and maybe that's what is informing what this young man, Shay Tinubu, is saying. Okay, let's go back to the phone lines. Sincere apologies if you've been trying to reach us and it's not gone through. Okay, we had some issue. I've been having some issue with the line here. I'm just going to see again if it'll work. 0201-277-0990. If it's not working, you can reach us on the Fibia line, 0201-465-7190. If it's not working, you can call us on WhatsApp, which is 0809597-5805. Okay, we're very glad to hear from you. Phone lines have been down, you know, since I resumed, so please do bear with us. Don't be saying, I won't pick your call. It's been hard getting it to work. Okay, let's see who we have on this side. Please call on WhatsApp. If you can't reach me on the main line, call on WhatsApp, okay? 99.3. Why they hate against this young man? I don't understand. Jonathan, he's a teacher. We're right. He go put my pastor video for a timeline. Though.
2: He crosses. He put cross my pastor. Sure now.
1: Eh?
2: He pounds on the guy immediately.
1: I say he no even mention
2: the pastor. Cool.
1: He no even mention.
2: No letter cool. The guy said, "Me myself, I shocked yesterday night before I sleep. Coffee. Jonathan is my name anyway.
1: Welcome.
2: Before I sleep, I was seeing the video. I was shocked. I said, I see governor stand up." They shake everybody, even the one with Sinora. They shake. What if they go on here? If not, you just bring the topic. So now they even organize the colloquium. Wonderful. Anyway, it's a lifetime experience. Anyway, my father cannot become president two times. He's just take what I see. He's just taking advantage of the time. And you know, sometime in life, opportunity comes with time. That's what he's doing. He will not do it tomorrow again. So that's what he's a smart guy. That's what I just see.
1: Okay.
2: For the judiciary, you know, it's not a hidden fact that the judiciary, they are pawns in the hands of politicians. Sadly, in this Nigeria, I don't know whether it's the same thing as well, but that's the fact. Because I have it on first hand. I have litigations, I have cases in the court, and I know what we have gone through. You know, even the story of the Adeyemi, I read yesterday in the Five Slips. It was the Attorney General that single-handedly just say there is a loophole.
1: Yeah.
2: He now sent it to court, and the judge honored it. That is what I'm saying. That the politicians they run it. I just know the judiciary need to free themselves. They need to free themselves. They need to tell themselves, look themselves in the mirror. If this country will be good, I always say it before, judiciary and police. The judiciary need to look themselves in the mirror and free themselves. Regardless of whether they are the one giving them money,
1: thank you,
2: or not.
1: Thank you so much, Jonathan.
2: Enjoy your money, Kofi.
1: Thank you so much. Just show me on my pastor video. Eh?
2: You go there.
1: 99.3. Good morning. Who do you have on the line, please?
3: Good morning. Who's up on the line?
1: Okay, welcome.
3: So Nigeria has become like this. This is the first time we have seen President Son just making himself as if he's the president. It's an insult, though. It's not good at all. Let me tell Sheyi, if had it been that they are suffering, though we are suffering, no problem. But the thing is that the father is suffering Nigerians, using her taxpayers, wasting it, borrowing money anyhow, wasting money anyhow. So you too, wasting money anyhow. The wife wasting money, telling the challenges of their APC that they have given them cash. If you gotta take the car, register in their name. They have used this kind of thing happening in this country. Okay. If they are suffering what they are suffering, that will not be a problem.
1: Thank you.
3: Tinubu just come to West Nigeria, waste money, waste everything. He and his family and his son. This SNG now, can they ride it? No money, but plane. No money, no money, but snatch.
1: Thank you.
3: Yeah. Nobody,
1: yeah, sure.
3: Nobody,
1: yeah, sure. Now, yacht. It's the own by yacht. 99.3. Oh, my God.
4: Good morning, sir.
1: Good morning. Your name, location, and country, please.
4: Good chuku from Ekpaja.
1: Welcome.
4: What could be more report? Than this, maybe the Sheikh Tinubu is governing Nigeria from Lagos, and his father is governing Nigeria from Abuja. That is Nigeria for you. Shame on them.
1: Okay, you say he's governing Nigeria. Alrighty. Is it true that he's governing Nigeria? 99.3. Please call the female line. Okay, like I said earlier. We're having issues with the main line. 99.3.
5: Yeah, good morning, Kofi.
1: Good morning. Who do we have, please?
5: Yeah, my name is Ade from Ebutemeta.
1: Okay, welcome, Ade.
5: This is not about politics. It's about what the young man said. And it made it clear that his father, program is difficult for now. And it's hard on people. He said it openly. He said, but at the end of it all, something is still going to be profitable to Nigerians. So when people are saying we don't see this kind of things, I don't know what you want to see. But I won't blame, because opposition will always go against whatever any party in government says. So the young man is right. And I believe what he said. Thank you, Kofi.
1: Okay, thank you so much. Thank you so much. Appreciate it. All right, 99.3.
6: Good morning.
1: Good morning. Your name
6: is Agbega.
1: You call female line today.
6: You told us to call it now. Why are you pulling my legs? Kofi, you started.
1: I'm teasing you. Why
6: I easy? Know now. How are you?
1: Very well, thank you, Mr. Benga. How are you?
6: You see, the Sand people, you see, let me tell you, Ganifa Eni has told us, he hopes to have gotten Sand 80s. They give to him when he was alive, 2001. And he now told Nigerians, the way the politician will rubbish you people, you know, he didn't join the DC association. They forced him. He said he will not join the association of Nigeria Bar Association. He didn't join it. He was telling that they should stand firm. That you people, that these people will rubbish you at the end of the day. What they have sold is what they are reaping. That is it. Ghanaian has said it. He has paid his price. In Nigeria, if you don't do association, come to this Ikorodu. Federal granddad. If you can't do the association, they will force you to join it. And they will be very ashy. They will be collecting 50,000 from you. Go and come and ask. That's where you are, Nigeria.
1: Thank you
6: we
1: so much.
6: We don't have the rule of law.
1: Thank
6: good money.
1: Thank you so much. I was waiting for you to say we are talking nation, not a doing nation. Okay, we'll talk some more about this as we go on, okay? Thank you so much for your time. Apologies for the issues of the lines. We'll fix it. We'll fix it. Okay, we'll try and fix it. Please stay with us.
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0: 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And this is the news. Coming up on the news, Atiku challenges federal government to publish contract details of Lagos-Calabar Coastal Road. Former President Obasanjo calls for increase in allocation to oil-producing states. And Britain blames Iran for suspected plot at its air base. Details of all these and more in a bit. 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
0: We begin the news by telling you that ADC presidential candidate Atiku Abubakar is asking questions about the Lagos-Calabar Coastal Highway. He wants the federal government to publish the contract and payment record

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0: Yes, so my correct people of Obodo Lagos, pay bat door to door movement don't land for Lagos. So for this Tuesday, October 13, 2026, our team go enter your street in Boku to campaign for President Bola Ahmed Tinubu and the Vice President Kashim Shettima, plus Dr. Obafemi Hamzat and the Princess Damilola Sunayo James for gubernatorial candidate and deputy for Lagos State. We go show Gidigba. 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Host, Naim Excellency, Governor Babajide Sanwo-Olu, Executive Governor, Lagos State. Na High Chief Dr. Owezide Ekwemukolo, Grand Patron, PBAT Door-to-Door Movement. Carry this message, come.
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2: All right, welcome back. Still the morning crossfire right here at 99.3 Nigerian Fire. Repeat, the World Economic Outlook October 2026 by the International Monetary Fund had this to say on Nigeria. Nigeria is supported by improved macroeconomic stability and favorable terms of trade effects. Okay, so that's a good one. Nigeria is supported by improved macroeconomic stability and favorable terms of trade effects. Well, that's a good one. But, of course, that also says a lot. If they didn't talk about the microeconomy, they didn't talk about, you know, other things to do with your personal economy, then you know that, okay, maybe that is not, they don't have anything good to say about that. And, of course, they address that. They say, though higher prices for essentials are expected to further aggravate poverty and food insecurity. All right, so for the general economy, for the macroeconomy, you know, maybe the indices that show how the macroeconomy is working, or the macroeconomic indices, you'd see the numbers will be changing, going up like they did show in the upper parts of this report. But for the day-to-day, which is you and I, it's going to get, it's grimmer. Okay, they're painting a grimmer picture. They're saying that poverty and food insecurity will get worse, will be aggravated by higher prices. All right, so what this means, I don't know what you think about this, should be that the major preoccupation for this administration, the main focus, to ensure that Nigerians support them whilst they are looking at, you know, the exchange rate, the interest rate, it should be inflation. Inflation. And the only strategy for inflation should never be the interest rate, tightening it. That should not be the only strategy. There are other things that could have been done, that should have been done to fight and tackle inflation. Okay? And it's most of these, this fire brigade thing is coming late in the day. You know, presidential change initiative at once now, you know, interviewing people, putting videos out at once, trying to, you know, interact with state governments and all that. I don't think that the presidential change initiative, that should be their job. They're more technical. They should be focused on making sure that the thing is there. Okay, the technical aspect, we have these buses, but the start interfacing with governments, and what are the other people doing? You know? So this coordination is very important. If they are the ones setting up the convention centers, they are the ones trying to ensure that, should they not be the ones also intervening in transport unions? I think that's outside their scope, for me. Trying to gather transport unions. And, you know, so it's, it shows a lot of lack of coordination for this thing. And then CNG is not the only thing, you know, because how many people use CNG? So if this administration, if they had focused from the get-go, from day one, on ensuring that the basics are kept, the prices of the basics are kept as low as possible, okay, all these things maybe would have been easier for them to surmount, and Nigerians would have had an easier ride. You know, like I always say, the back-to-back reforms and policy changes and harsh policies of this administration is like throwing Nigerians into a pool, you know, and instead of giving Nigerians a lifeline, something to bring them out of this, of that pool or that river, or that ocean, they're given what? A millstone to further sink them. And it's not because the government wants to sink them, but that is what the policy, or this, that's what the policies have achieved. It's to sink Nigerians deeper and deeper into poverty. You know, so it could have been a better strategy whilst implementing these much needed reforms. I mean, anybody who knows will know that these reforms are needed in the country. You know, when the president says they are much needed, he's not lying. It's true. But then when you bring these reforms, what are you doing? Actually, workable, tangible solutions, workable plans that will have immediate impact to ensure that food is cheaper and more available, and also to ensure that people are not made too poor. We saw in the papers today, which of the papers did we look at? Well, Marjorie's are saying that they don't have free food anymore to eat. This is a problem. Where is that again? It's a problem. Our Marjorie pupils, okay, lament decline in free food. It's in Jigawa State. It says, findings by Arawa Punch in Dutse, there are strong indications that life is no longer the same for our Marjorie pupils in Jigawa State, as pupils who hitherto depended on charity food from residents now decry the harsh reality of going hungry due to rising economic hardship and inflation in the country. Findings by Arawa Punch in Dutse and other major towns in the state revealed a sad shift from the age-long tradition of feeding our Marjorie pupils through charity. Ordinarily, the young our Marjorie pupils, most of whom do not live with their parents, but with the head of their Islamic school, probably known as Sangaya or Makaranta High School, survive on free food given daily by residents in the area where they are studying until they complete the entire Quran study from beginning to end. He says the tradition had for centuries helped them sustain the system as households cook and set aside food for specifically for Amajiri peoples who move from house to house with their plastic bowls in search of alms or free meals. The parents send them off to school and then leave them, abandon them. Oh, wow. It says Arawa Punch findings further revealed that contrary to what used to be the normal tradition of getting free food, the Abaji peoples now lament that due to economic concerns, the free or charity food from residents is declining and becoming difficult as to get as many households who previously gave food willingly. As many households who gave food willingly now complain of inability to feed even their own children, thus forcing them to cut off or reduce support to the Marjorie. So this is an indication of how difficult the economy has become. And if we could go by what the World Bank is saying, the microeconomic situation is going to get worse. That's what they are saying. All right, the poverty is going to get worse. And food insecurity is going to get worse. It's going to be aggravated, is what, because of high prices. So it's a desperate situation. And it calls for a deliberate, concerted, well thought out, calculated, scientific, workable actions to pull down the price of at least food and pull down the price of fuel. It's very important. Okay. And it all seems haphazard. It all seems a bit haphazard, not really coordinated. And that's a worrying as a concern. Okay, we'll take some more stories here. So what the president is touting, what he's celebrating, is the macroeconomic figures and the outlook that the IMF praised. That's what they're touting. Yeah. Mm-hmm. So it's not as if the IMF came and said everything mede. No. All right, front page of today's Guardian, Vanguard, before I pick the next call. AI, World Bank, IMF, one of job crisis in Nigeria, others. All right, don't worry, you'll be fine. It's not that bad. Don't worry, it's not that bad. Trust me, it's not that bad. Yeah? AI threatens 40% of global jobs, IMF. World Bank urges local solutions to create jobs. Trust me, it's not that bad. Everybody will be fine. I've looked at everything from everything holistically. It's not going to, the doom is too much. The doom says it's just too much. It's not going to be that bad. Trust me. The world is going to be better. The world is going to improve. We have greater productivity, more prosperity, better health because of AI, better security because of AI. We'll police ourselves. We won't kill ourselves. We will not explode the world. Okay? Yeah. The fear and the reaction is a bit over the top. I've looked at it and we'll all be fine. Imo abduction, we ate Gary with muddy water, NYSC member recounts ordeal. We ate Gary with muddy water, NYSC member recounts ordeal. Makinde's chief of staff resigns amid defection rumors. Replaced. All right. Sharp, sharp. Alleged $1 billion arms fraud. Funds given to defense ministry, not military. Boratai. Federal government moves alleged fake PFIPCDG Adeyemi to FCT High Court. 267 billion naira education funds lie idle. 70% of Nigerian children can't read. Federal government. Omission of candidates. INEC demands formal complaints. Okay, write to us. Doing like Port Harcourt Electricity Distribution Company or KJ Electric. Write to us. Obasanjo seeks increase in 13% derivation for Niger Delta. LCCI proposes 20% petrol price cut in 6-month program. All right. Interesting. 99.3.
1: Good morning, Kofi.
2: Good morning.
1: Congrats to Dolores.
2: Thank you. Thank you so much.
1: Remy? Yes. This is Remy from Akoka.
2: All right.
1: For the past 3 years, I wouldn't even say 3 years, since 2015, I think I've been complaining about the same thing about this ruling party. And I'm not sounding like a broken record. The only thing that has increased in the period of 11, 12 years is poverty. And anybody can't argue that. Even Alimajiri, if Alimajiri could be complaining, it shows how worse things are. And when you talk, they call you incorrigible pessimist, which I'm not even angry about, because I'm justified in the end. If governance was the purpose of these people in power, they wouldn't go around spending more on campaign. And you can see it is only the beneficiary that are sponsoring campaign. Tampolo is a beneficiary, so they can afford to sponsor campaign across all board. It's so unfortunate. When we are ready, take back our country from them. Good morning.
2: Thank you so much, Remy. Appreciate your time. Thank you very much. All right, let's see who we have on this other side. I can see Aminu. Okay, Aminu, good to hear from you.
3: Hello, good morning, Kofi.
2: Good morning, how are you?
3: I'm fine, Kofi.
2: Okay.
3: Congratulations, Kofi.
2: Thank
3: Yesterday,
2: you.
3: I called you to congratulate you, but you are on call with Mr. Amba.
2: Thank you so much.
3: Thank you very much. Let me speak concerning Coastal Highway. Kofi, I think that we are complaining about property, hardship. The money that they issue on that Coastal Highway, Nigeria as a country, I think that if they put...
2: Aminu, what happened to your call? Sorry about that. You know, we lost your call yesterday and today as well. Please call back, okay? Let's listen to Merchant Man, who is not sure what he wants to say. You're sending me 3 voice notes. 99.3.
4: Hello, good morning.
2: Good morning. Who do we have on the line, please?
4: My name is Kenny. I'm first time caller.
2: Oh, okay. Good to hear from you. Please go on.
4: Yeah. My check is on Calabar Coastal Road.
2: Lagos Calabar Coastal Road, yes. Go on.
4: Yes. Where we have the T-junction from Adetokun Ademola, then from Amodi Bello. I'm just thinking, you know, what stops a federal government or Lagos government to have a flyover there because of the traffic that place do cause? That's just my take.
2: Okay. Thank you so much.
4: You're welcome. Yes, sir.
2: All right. Let's keep Benjamin's 30 seconds. Okay.
5: Hello, good morning, Kofi. This is the Merchant Man. Kofi, congratulations on the award you just clinched last week. And since then, we've not spoken. Kofi, I want to talk about the depleting nature of food for the Alamajiris. There's a saying from where I come from that until the keg of the Wantapa is filled up above, those underneath may not have a drop of it. Kofi, the reason the Alamajaris are complaining is because the average Nigerian does not see what he eats before he will start thinking of who to extend help or helping hand to. It is unfortunate we finally found ourselves here on Shehu Tinubu. I don't know if there is this provision for the office of the son of the president in our constitution, because I don't know what he's doing. Thank you.
2: Okay, thank you so much. You'll talk about that some more at 8 o'clock. Trust me. Okay, let's see what we have on this side. 99.3. Oh, please turn off your radio set. 99.3.
6: Yeah, hi, Kofi. Good morning. Congratulations. My name is Max from the UK.
2: Welcome. Thank you.
6: I just want to talk briefly about governance. Mm-hmm. If the government did the right thing from day one, they wouldn't need to go about campaigning. Let's use Alex Oti in Abia as a case study. He doesn't need to campaign. Kofi, I lived in Calabar. So did you. Donald Duke did not need to campaign.
2: All right, we have to go.
6: Everything worked.
2: We have to go. Thank you so much, bro. Thank you.
6: Yeah, thank you. Thanks.
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good morning. It's 99.3 Nigerite for welcome to the show that's very compact. As long as you stay intact, we're going to let you feel the impact. Because we're here with all the facts and certainly set to interact. It's Sports Drive coming up on the show this morning. Alexander Zverev will finish the year as world number one in tennis. Huge pleasure for the man. We should expect a belt on the line as Tyson Fury gets ready to battle Anthony Joshua in that big fight in December. In football, Nigeria's Super Falcons have an important day. They are raced to qualify for the 2028 Olympics women's football competition.

0: In time, Victor Osimhen will have a chance to face off against Barca. Inter versus Club Brugge. RB Leipzig will take on PSV Eindhoven. There will be Viking against Bayern Munich, with VRL set to host Napoli. Time to get to the phone lines and pick as many calls of yours as we can. I should be able to touch on one or two other footballing stories before the end of the show today. Sports Drive, and this is 99.3 Nigeria Info. You can dial 0201-277-0993. That's 0201-277-0993. And for the ladies, 0201-465-7190. 0201-465-7190. Yeah, time to click the right buttons. Hello, good morning. How are you doing? Yes, sir.
1: Morning, good to you.
0: I greet you especially.
1: Congratulations on your award and countdown on your birthday. Can you imagine, on your birthday month, you won an award?
0: Well, Kofi did. I finished second in my category.
1: Come again?
0: Kofi won an award, but in my case, I finished second. I didn't win.
1: Okay. No, it's nothing spoiled, my brother. He's coming.
0: At Liverpool, Ivy, he's coming home.
1: like I said, come down to your birthday, my brother.
0: Yeah, on the 22nd of October. Thank you so much. Thank you. God bless you. I appreciate your call, man. Thank you so much for the love. Yeah, so Champions League games to come, and it has to do with terroir teams that you guys love. Arsenal, Manchester United, Bayern Munich, Barcelona in the picture. I'm wondering how excited you guys are to welcome back the biggest club competition in the world, maybe after the FIFA World Cup. Good morning.
2: Hello?
0: Yeah, good morning.
2: Morning, good to you.
0: I agree to you.
2: Magic human.
0: Oh, shit. Magic system.
2: Yeah. Don't follow for my kid.
0: Nice.
2: Yeah, hang on the UCL in the back.
0: Your voice is on low, Shao. Just add some volume to your voice, please, so we can hear you better.
2: Yeah, so hang on the UCL in the back.
0: Yeah, Champions League.
2: Yeah, for today's match, Galatasaray Barcelona. I just hope Galatasaray is going to make us proud today.
0: Team Victor Osimhen.
2: Yes.
0: All right. Thanks, man.
2: Yeah, greetings to Elder and Mr. Chris Ouka.
0: Thanks for calling in. Amazing stuff. Great to hear from you. Well, I'm just wondering, really, when you thinking of big stuff, what's UCOM? One thing is certain, we have you covered. As Femi and the gang later this evening will be in here for live coverage of the UEFA Champions League. Samuel Victor Akpan will be your lead commentator for the star fixture, and there will be consistent updates from other territories, all right? So one thing is certain, you can rest assured that Faji will be here for you on Nigeria Info. Manchester City got back to winning ways against Liverpool over the weekend. People are now saying it feels like every time they play a game, there will be debates on whether they are eligible to play the game or not. After being found guilty of financial crimes, every game that Man City play has people looking at them with their side eyes. Well, for Man City, the next big game will be tomorrow against PSG at the Etihad. And honestly, just like the name of the stadium goes, this game go hard. It wouldn't be that easy. They had Liverpool 2 play over the weekend. They won that one in convincing fashion. 3 goals scored on Sunday against the Anfield Giants, away from home for that matter. But now they're going to be up against the defending champions of the Champions League in PSG. Betting people, just wondering what's going through your mind for this game. Man City, PSG, two of the best teams in world football as far as club football is concerned for the last decade. That would be some interesting proposition, wouldn't it? Well, it'll be interesting when we come back by 7 p.m. as Femi and the gang this evening. Join us for that on, if you can. We'll be here from 7 to 10 p.m. as always. Game on first off from 7 to 7.45. And then we'll switch to Football Frenzy from 7.45 to 10 p.m. courtesy of our coverage of the Champions League. My name is Chuma Nolly. You can always catch me on social media at Chuma Nolly. That's at Chuma Nolly across board. All right. Have yourselves a fantastic day ahead. And don't forget that in life, to be an achiever, you must have the lever to deliver. Never let trials make you shiver or give you fever, because the devil is a deceiver. But have faith that flows like a river and confidence in your quiver. And I assure you that God, who's the chief giver, will make you his number one receiver. That will come your way only if you're a believer. Keep believing. Bye-bye.

0: football, they say it's nothing without the fans. But there are different types of fans. The fingernail biters, the soft-hearted, the die-hard, the drama queens.
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0: 99.3 Nigeria Info. Good morning to you, Lagos. Welcome to the second part of Dailies Today. It's Tuesday, that's right. I'm Sheriff Quadri.
1: And I'm Jimmy. So good morning.
0: We didn't hear you. Okay.
1: Did you what?
0: Be better now. Yeah, I think your mic was low initially.
1: But you heard me. It's the most important person to know who is sitting next to you.
0: Yeah.
1: I could be a clone.
0: I could, exactly.
1: You remember the issue of the real of Sudan? Morning, everybody. My name is Jimmy Jisoo, and this is me, live and direct, as my Elisha people say.
0: Live and.
1: Oh, and maybe live and direct.
0: Oh, yeah. Welcome to the show, Lagos. This show is streaming on Facebook and on YouTube, Nigeria Info 99.3 is how you can watch it. Let's start with our first story this morning from the Guardian newspaper, page 5 of the Guardian newspaper. FG defends Lagos-Calabar Coastal Highway realignment amid pushback.
1: Okay, the first thing we need to establish is that I'm not an engineer. By any standard, I'm not an engineer. I don't know about these things. That is one. Two, the real definition and the truth about what this realignment means is not yet known to me. I know the government is neck deep in propaganda, so even the minister's explanation I will take with a pinch of salt. Also, that of the critics I'll also take with a pinch of salt, because sometimes we all react without getting the deep knowledge. What I do know is that the whole thing is shoddy. The whole thing, it looks shady. The whole thing looks, it doesn't speak well of us. And there is something sinister behind this project that I can't put my finger on. I hope it's not what people think, that is an excuse to develop that corridor along the west, you know, with federal money. I hope that's not what it is. You know, it has opened up the Atlantic City. It has, and we all hear the president has interests there, and opened up a whole lot of areas. I just hope that there is nothing behind it. And the way the whole thing was contracted, I honestly don't know. It wasn't put for tender. From what we are seeing, the proper assessment wasn't done. So if you didn't do the proper assessment, how did you cost the project? Because what we are talking about is major. Let me read what we do have here and see if we can make some sense out of it. It says the Calabar Coastal Highway has sparked controversy, as a Lagos lawyer, Ebun Olu Adeborua, has urged the president to protect the coastal communities from extrusion. He's talking about his own interests, those in the Odo areas. The concerns follow Umahi's explanation that the alignment was necessary to address flooding and climate-related risks. These are things that should have been determined from the beginning of the project. And the minister reportedly said that Tinubu had approved the use of the existing east-west road for the stretch from Ondo State boundary into Edo State, instead of continuing with the new coastal alignment. Umahi put the affected corridor at approximately 104 kilometers, Sheriff. 104 kilometers, including a proposed 45-kilometer bypass, and said sections of the existing road would need to be raised by about 2 meters to address flooding. All these should have been done when the environmental assessment, but the government appeared to be in a hurry to bring out this contract. To do the environmental whatever impact will take the better part of 9 months, because you do it stage by stage. You know, you take your time. You know, a coastal road of this magnitude is not something a government can build, most likely during its 4-year tenure. But this government is hell-bent on completing it. For that, no bidding. Why do we think that it's only the company that the contract was given to that could have built it, when we also have companies like Julius Berger and others, and indeed other companies that haven't been anywhere near Nigeria before. So that, you know. And he said that moving sections of the highway inland could undermine its original objective of connecting communities and economic centers. Okay, that's a part of the lawyer. Umahu had said that the federal government has no regrets. You know, Umahi is a bad public speaker. So arrogant. So arrogant. He sees his position as boss of all. Because you're saying you have no regrets. It's our money. It's our time. It's our emotions. Whether you like it or not, it has caused a lot of anxiety. We are going to lose some money. We are going to spend more money than hitherto, whatever. People who have been waiting along the coastal area to think that, this time something is coming to them. It's a whole lot of folks who now come and say the government had no regret. I don't like that kind of arrogance. He should have apologized. You know? So he says that said that had no regret over his decision. He said that this is in Abuja while giving an update on the federal government's legacy road projects, particularly the Lagos-Calabar Highway. He said the decisions concerning the Ondo section were based on sound engineering considerations, which were not taken into cognizance at the beginning of the project, and aimed at ensuring the successful delivery of the project. And you might want to read again, usually the Trust has done, I don't want to waste more time on it, and it talks about, the Trust has one article here, Coastal to Inland Highway, What Has Actually Changed. I don't want to spend the whole morning, but they've shown the map and everything. So if you're interested in that project, I'm not. You might want to go through it. Yes, sir.
0: Okay. Let's go take a look at our second story this morning. Here we go.
1: Something of that importance. I would have thought that you would have put in a word.
0: I should put in a word.
1: Let them hear your voice. Now. It's only me. How can it be only me?
0: That's what I was told, though. That it's only you.
1: It's not only me.
0: You are the analyst on this program.
1: No, but I don't know, but yeah, my twin brother. And in the morning, it says that we're in love with each other. So, in case I need to take me to go and eat beans somewhere, let us be true.
0: So honestly, I think you've hit the nail on the head. I think that Minister Umahi, there are some things that you need to learn when you are a public servant, especially if you're a politician. If you're a public servant, if you run your own NGO, you're still a public servant because you're serving the people, out of your own volition. But if you are a politician who was voted for, who was appointed, by somebody, you need to learn to appeal to the people with every word that you utter.
1: Yes, I know that you owe them.
0: You know, don't talk to people as though there is nothing that can happen. I mean, we just decided to change the cause. There's nothing you people can do. That's quite arrogant and belittling. And, you know, it's something that somebody like David Umahi, who has been two-term governor before, you know, should have learned to, you know, communicate with people. That aside, the cause of the coastal road that was changed into the East-West Road is a very long road, very, very extremely long road, cutting across major South-South states.
1: Yes.
0: I do not, again, let me put a caveat out there, like you have said, I am not an engineer. I do not see the connection between the East-West Road that has been built, although not completed yet, but has been built, has been under construction for a very long time. And this was one of the arguments of those that have said, why start a coastal road when we have huge projects, road projects, by the way, that are yet to be completed, that have been built to some extent and abandoned? Why not complete those projects first? As against this coastal road that you have built. Yes, I mean, there may be some economic benefits in building a coastal road. Obviously, I mean, Nigeria wouldn't be the first to have a coastal road. I agree, yes. But there are important roads, interstate roads, that cut across many states that can actually bring growth and development to all of those states. East West Road is one of such states.
1: Yeah.
0: That road could have been developed on its own or completed on its own. And if you truly and indeed believe in the project of Coastal Road, there is no point deviating into East West Road. You had your reason for building a Coastal Road in the first instance. You had your roadmap, you had your plan and everything. Why didn't you follow it through and not move it into East West Road? That to me tells me that Kosomo, money is going and they're looking at it critically that, look, we don't want to fall on our own sword by saying that we didn't complete this Coastal Road.
1: And I'll repeat again what I said initially. It lends credence to those who believe that it was an excuse for developing the Lagos side of it, of which the president has been accused, rightly or wrongly, of having business interests along that
0: area. Along the Coastal Road, eh?
1: Yes. And just this morning, I was saying to myself that as a people, Yoruba people need to be very, very careful. They are grabbing everything in sight now, whether you like it or not, that's what it is. And it's going to backfire on our children. The day you have another government, it will be hard for the Yorubas to get anything outside what is allocated to them. Because we seem to be there, we seem to be everywhere. The financial sector, we seem to be everywhere in appointments.
0: We are everywhere.
1: We are everywhere. And that is not the way governments are run. That is not the way governments are run. If it was in the days I used to write columns, that I've written a column, you know, I used to write columns that the urbanization of Nigeria. It is wrong. I'm a beneficiary, but I know it is wrong. And I know what my own generation is doing. It's selfish. It's selfish because the interests of our children, at the very least, and indeed the interests of all Nigerians, but even the interests of our children, are being jeopardized by what we are doing now. It is wrong. Let it be on history that some of us have cautioned to say publicly that what we are doing is wrong. Now, the Lagos side has been developed. The banner is there. You can see. This is the first time I'm hearing a road of this nature being named after somebody. All the lights are there, glittering and so on and so forth, fully developed. And I'm beneficiary, yes. But it's not right. It's not right. It's not right. But let's move on to...
0: Let's go take our next story. Let's go take our next story. Tinubu, Atiku, others campaign shy as proxies mobilize support.
1: Yes, this article or this news, lends credence to the feeling that I have. It doesn't look like there's an election. And indeed, I heard that there is a bit of fright about having open rallies like we used to have, because of the feelings of the people. Nobody is sure how acceptable this will be. But this story says that both the president and indeed Alhaji Atiku, because of a number of factors, including age and health and prohibitive costs, we might not have that big campaign, whatever we are used to. Already I saw some news somewhere where it says that the governors will campaign on behalf of the president, and the man who answers questions is in detention anyway. What's his name again? So the governors will... What all this does to me with the experience that I have is that it makes the future very cloudy. And I've maintained to Sheriff publicly and privately that I don't see... The horizon for me for the elections in January is not too clear. Honestly, it's not too clear. But that's what the story says, and it's in The Guardian. It talks about age, health, cost, and insecurity blamed for campaign lull. And says Bulama Okorie decried declining democratic culture, shrinking political space. APC following campaign timetable denies lack of preparedness. Rising costs force smaller parties to rethink and mobilization strategies. Governors' political allies take center stage in voter mobilization. Digital campaigns is offering a cheaper alternative, but it cannot guarantee he votes. I had an argument with somebody early this morning at 5:30, and I said, would adverts make me vote for somebody? Would the billboards and the jingles make me vote for... Well, with the kind of... I think I'm intelligent. I think I will go there. I'll be tomboy. I'm going to be voting according to what my... When I remember, and I told the person I was arguing with that, when Fatala was going to go for... I hadn't seen Fatala until after his eight-year tenure. But I was one of his greatest supporters when he was going to go for re-election, based on what he had done. Do you understand? Mm-hmm. Especially when you have a candidate who wants to, you know, wants to present himself for re-election. It's based on what he has done. And it's not about figures. It's about gut feeling. How well have I felt? And this is a time for me again to, at least if the people in government do not hear, let my people hear. Be wary of all these World Bank IMF reports. You usually, if you are highly critical and you follow them all the time, you will have a feeling that these agencies, just like how the religious personalities came to Nigeria, have an ulterior motive. But that's a story for another day.
0: Yes, it is. Talking about IMF, I have a story here in the Vanguard newspaper. AI, World Bank, IMF, one of jobs, crisis in Nigeria, others.
1: But is it in an attempt to follow the World Bank, whatever, that we are where we are. And now they are saying that AI, with a very good excuse, you know, is going to affect the job market in the near future. I think that is well known. I think the focus of education now should be on self-employment for our children. Gone are the days when you raise a child and hope you'll go and work in UAC or work in whatever for life. This advice is interesting.
0: This one, eh? Okay, here we go.
1: Okay, this advert that I quickly grabbed from Sheriff. We don't normally we talk about editorial matter, but the advert struck me. What is it? Paolusi is 90. If you know Paolusi, Paolusi is the head of the GAC in Lagos, the Governor's Advisory Council. He's a very staunch member of the APC, okay, and he turned 90. And if there's anybody who can badge in to see the governor or even the president, it is Paolusi. So he turns 90. That's not the news. The news is that somebody is congratulating him openly. And you would have thought that they were sworn opponents. Who is it? Chief Bode George took a full page in the newspaper to congratulate Olusi. And he says this. Listen to this. Because there's a lesson to be learned here, especially from followers. He says, though we may walk on different political paths, some values transcend partisan boundaries. Your life remains an open book of unwavering dedication to the progress, peace, and cultural preservation of our beloved Lagos State. And I like this. This is the kind of politics that we, you know, that we advocate. Because you never have thought that. Why are you looking? Whatever.
0: I like it.
1: No, you don't. Okay, tell me what you don't like.
0: I like it.
1: Do you think I'm making an undue?
0: No, not at all. I like it.
1: I think, especially for the followers.
0: I like it.
1: Especially for the followers, who would have thought that Chief Badger could have just picked his phone and called him. He didn't do it. He made it public and recognized what Patadji Dolusi has done for us in Lagos. So happy birthday, Paolusi, and we wish you all the best. We wish you many more years.
0: 90. Wow. Okay.
1: Yes. Okay. So
0: happy birthday. Happy birthday.
1: I don't like the way you
0: say it. I like it.
1: If I'm invited for the DJ Boss, I won't think that wrong.
0: Why now? I like it now. I've said I like it now 100 times.
1: It's Sheriff, it's for the followers. The followers of the judge are PDP, you know, that have
0: people.
1: And this one, APC people look. But see the meeting point. And yet you don't seem impressed. I'm angry, Mololi.
0: I It's good. It's good.
1: Okay, let's go to the next story.
0: Let's go to the next story. Imo abduction. We ate Gary with muddy water. NYC member recounts ordeal.
1: That is not the story. There's a story about what happened to them in the camp. You know, the Ikopas.
0: Mm-hmm.
1: The paragraph that I set me thinking is this. And I don't know, Sherry, if you can add to it. It says that she said they fell asleep. The driver stopped somewhere, and she fell for them to rest. She fell asleep and suddenly woke up and found herself in the kidnapper's den. She doesn't know how she got there.
0: Oh,
1: so that tells me it is an alarm with me. But it's not just that. She now says that she commended, that is one of the youth corps people, said she commended security personnel, including staff of the DSS. She commended them for securing their release. The government, the DSS staff, we were rescued by them, says the copper. That's not the story that we got.
0: No, that's not the story that we got.
1: So what's going on?
0: And we didn't get the story from hand to hand or second hand.
1: Yes.
0: We got the story from the parents from directly. Parents,
1: yes. But she's not saying that it was the DSS that rescued them.
0: Okay.
1: Can I
0: do what?
1: Tell us. What? So what do you think?
0: Why am I supposed to tell you? I don't know what happened. I really can't. At this point, well, I don't know. Maybe other rescue victims.
1: Maybe some were rescued and some.
0: Maybe other rescue victims who have other stories to tell. Maybe, just maybe. It's Tuesday.
1: Yes,
0: let's do some health stories, yeah.
1: Okay, this is health. These are health stories you probably want to listen well. Africa's youth suicide rate is amongst the world's highest.
0: I didn't know that.
1: Prostate cancer. Nigerian hospital performs 50 robotic surgeries in 1 year and reduces the need for overseas treatment. And the hospital is called Kelina Hospital and says it has performed more than 50. What is robotic? Robotic robot would carry that operation to remove your balls.
0: You remove what? Uncle Jimmy.
1: And it also talks about mental health resilience must not replace adequate treatment amongst youth. Another one, mental health. 1 in 6 Nigerian youth challenge. That is a large number. So every 6 youth you line up, one of them will be mentally challenged. We need to look into that. And of course, drugs and so many other things and worries. And the youth are not growing up the way we did. I'm sorry to say, but, they are so worried about their future.
0: Yeah.
1: But whether they're doing the right thing about it is another thing entirely. Now, another story here says, treat women, not just fibroids. Okay? Medical doctors must look beyond treating fibroids to address the psychological, physiological, and social and reproductive challenges women face. Okay? That's about...
0: And there are new technologies, when it comes to fibroid treatment these days.
1: There's just no native cure. You can't take agbo to wish it away.
0: Well, I don't want to speak to that authoritatively, Uncle Jimmy. Yes.
1: Is there an agbo you can... How will that happen?
0: I don't...
1: They've also claimed that... Some people claim that it can be melted.
0: Technology can do that. There's a technology for that.
1: To melt it
0: mm-hmm.
1: or to take it out.
0: And it's done in Nigeria here.
1: To melt?
0: Yeah, and they won't even pierce your skin at all.
1: I didn't know.
0: Oh, yes.
1: I didn't have fiber, but I know somebody who...
0: We've had sessions,
1: Well, I didn't like the way you are looking at me. I'm looking at myself.
0: You were pointing at your tummy now. You were pointing at your tummy and I was looking like, okay.
1: No, it was when you were looking at me, so I thought maybe there was a stain on my... Let me go. I've had enough.
0: I was just going to say that the fibroid situation is, because it's peculiar to women of color, I would suppose, you know, government would have some special, what do they call this, you know, insurance cover, you know, for women, because it actually alters the quality of life of women.
1: That's a good idea, to have insurance cover for fibroid.
0: For fibroid. It actually alters the quality of life of women, especially those that can't afford to.
1: How many women out of 10 do you think would have the problem of fibroids?
0: I mean, I'm sure if we whip up the numbers, you'll be shocked.
1: It should be more than half.
0: Because it's something that is very peculiar to black
1: women. Is it our diet?
0: I do not think so.
1: But the lifestyle,
0: I think it has something to do with our skin color.
1: What has color got to do with fiber?
0: Yeah, because our skin color is not just the way it is. There are chemicals, you know, that make
1: so
0: us
1: therefore
0: the
1: if
0: way
1: you bleach you will not have fibroids.
0: No, it doesn't matter. Your bleaching is just you trying to scrape a few things out. If you stop bleaching, you see that you turn back to that color.
1: We should get somebody to come and talk about this melting part. I'd like to hear some literature on it.
0: Oh, yeah. I think Dr. Ajayi has been on your show before and he talked about it, but I mean, it won't be a bad idea for
1: it won't be a bad idea for so us I can help with my 2 years.
0: I think it won't be a bad idea for. No, not you. You don't have fibroid.
1: Of course.
0: You don't have fibroid.
1: What we have is bare broid.
0: Lagos, that's our show. It's back at 9. What's happening at 9, though?
1: We are going to look into the case of this fake professor, you know.
0: Okay.
1: This fake professor.
0: That's an interesting conversation.
1: It is coming up one too many times. Mm. And it's become a part of life for people to claim what they are not.
0: Well, they're not.
1: And it's about time we put a stop to it. So I'm getting a lawyer, actually. We're going to look at it critically. Mm. We must put a stop to it.
0: Okay.
1: What degree do you have?
0: I have a BSc.
1: You have a BSc? Yes. Oh, Nimasa.
0: Mini masters.
1: Oh, Rurani.
0: Oh, Kinra. Oh, man, shake me.
1: Yeah, really?
0: I was studying.
1: That's what we're going to discuss at 9.
0: Yes. All right. Lagos, stay here with us, please. The news is up next, and then Kofi returns.
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10: Governor Babajide Sanwo-Olu gave his assurance after President Muhammad Buhari unveiled the Lekki Deep Seaport.
11: It is only in Nigeria here that only politicians that does not go for medical screening.
12: The candidate doesn't need to be as fit as an athlete. He just needs to have a basic level of health and fitness. This is me being generous to Shetima.
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0: 99.3 Nigeria Info, and this is the news update at 8 a.m. On the news this hour, the federal government is moving the case against Adeniyi Adeyemi, the man at the center of the fake PFIPC government agency, from the Federal High Court to the FCT High Court. That's why the Federal High Court in Abuja struck out the 8-count charge against him. He will now be arraigned afresh after the Director of Public Prosecutions, Rotimi Oyedepo, told the court that the alleged forged documents fall under the FCT High Court's jurisdiction. In another news, former President Olusegun Obasanjo wants Nigeria to consider increasing the share of national oil revenue that goes to oil-producing states. He says the current 13% derivation is only the beginning, while speaking at the inauguration of the crude distillation unit of the Ezekiel refinery in Yenagoa, Bayelsa State. And finally, in the updates, two paintings by French artist Pierre-Auguste Renoir, worth an estimated $4.7 million, have been recovered nearly a month after they were stolen from a museum. The paintings were found damaged behind a false wall in a private home following arrests linked to the theft. One of the paintings was torn and both will need restoration. Investigators used DNA evidence, phone location data, and surveillance footage to track down the artworks. And that's all on the news at this hour on your number one station for talk, news, and sports. My name is Israel Uwemumo. I'll be back at 9 a.m. for the headline news. Meanwhile, the Morning Crossfire with Kofi Bartels continues.

0: it from us.
1: We tell you who,
0: when,
1: where,
0: and how it was said.
2: Lagos Governor Babajide Sanwo-Olu has commended past and present leaders in the state.
3: If you're planning to disturb the peace of Lagos State,

0: the finances you can get, because election day is not going to wait for you, and then push to win the election, because your Shehu won't stop doing what he's doing. So why waste the energy on him? Why waste the energy on him? That's my honest opinion. Okay? You can think what you want to think, you know, of me. No, I don't have a problem. That's my honest opinion. Let's pay some bills.
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That Door to Door is an independent grassroots movement working for a better Nigeria by supporting the re-election of President Bola Ahmed Tinubu. Support President Tinubu's reforms focused on stabilizing the economy and positioning Nigeria for growth. The results are showing zero interest student loans for nearly 2 million Nigerians, a higher minimum wage, tax relief for low earners, foreign reserves at the highest in nearly 18 years.

years, inflation falling, and many more reforms. PBAT door to door. One good term deserves another. On election day, come out and vote. Re-elect Tinubu Shettima. On your mind.

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10: Nine to 9.3 Nigeria Info, and this is the headline news. Federal government to re-arraign Adeniyi Adeyemi of the fake agency scandal after court strikes out charges against him. ADC presidential candidate Atiku Abubakar asks President Tinubu to publish Lagos-Calabar Coastal Highway contract and payment records. Works Minister Umahi insists Coastal Road is on course. And former President Olusegun Obasanjo advocates increase in revenue derivation to oil-producing states. United States puts Nigeria on child soldiers list, threatening military aid restrictions. And NNPC presents 2025 audited financial statement to President Tinubu. World Bank to help Nigeria mobilize up to $5.7 billion in private financing. And Nigeria's debt interest payments hit 7.7 trillion naira in the first half, exceeding federal revenue. Dangote Refinery extends IPO by 2 weeks. And outside Nigeria, Britain blames Iran for last month's suspected plot on airbase. And that's all on the news at this, the headline news at this hour. And your number one station for talk, news and sports, 99.3 in Nigeria Info. Join me at 10 a.m. for more fresh updates on the news. Coming up next is Daily Digest with Jimmy Disu.

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2: The presidency spends 34 billion naira on travels in 2 years.
6: I thought you can do about it. This is our money, our president is spending.
7: The faction of members of the Labour Party in Alimosho to the ADC were violently disrupted.
8: Governors remain leaders of the APC in states, credited to President Bola Ahmed Tinubu.
9: You go there and see arrogant in people they call nurses and doctors.
10: INEC says it has completed an internal timetable for the 2027 general election.
11: No way America can come and do this. Let them come and tell me again that Nigeria is a sovereign country.
12: Anyone that can put an end to this problem

0: Everybody, you're welcome to the Daily Digest with Jimmy Disu, and today's the first day of the week. There's an issue we'll look at today that is becoming rampant, and there's a need for us to, well, we can no longer nip it in the bud, but at least there's a need for us to contain the spread, you know, and that is the issue of people coming up with fake certificates and fake qualifications in various aspects. We'll come to that. Tomorrow we have live roundtable, and tomorrow, again, for you young guys out there, by popular demand, is a YouTube day. So you can feed your eyes, maybe if you are lucky, with the roll of a dice. You might get lucky. And on Thursday, I'm going to have a guy called Joseph Edgar. He's called the Duke of Shomolu. He writes, what I know of him definitely is that he writes columns regularly. He writes, he's a public commentator, you know, so we're going to have him as my guest. The Duke of Shomolu will be here on Thursday. The program for Friday is cancelled, and he was handed over to Mr. Sheriff Quadri last week, but the Lord intervened. The Lord moved in a way his ministry to perform. The Lord intervened last week, and I got my program back. But this week is more than determined to bring in some political guy that we can talk to. Most likely, it will be Funmi Oduwate, Abi?
1: Yes, sir.
0: Funmi Oduwate, yes. We will contact him. And every Friday now, according to Mr. Sheriff, we'll be bringing in these political figures. And last week we were turned down at the last minute by an executive letter written by a man who won't be governor. He said, he'll never be governor himself. He sent us a letter written on his behalf. Second base, Jerry. I don't have the temperament, for these political things, really. I'm getting completely tired of it. Back to today's story, we need to look at this issue of people falsifying their degrees. I know of a woman, for example, who thought her husband was a medical doctor. He even had a clinic. And she's in the medical field. Only for her to, at the last minute, after two or three children, the child had gone, was when she now knew that the man was not even a doctor at all. You know, there are many cases like that. But the case we are going to look at today is that of a gentleman called Professor Killer. Anthony A. Killer, he's still a well-respected commentator on public issues. And he's a pro-chancellor of a Nigerian university. The Premium Times, an online paper that I respect, and I think we need to start to review that. Morning review that we do, we should start going also to Premium Times and Cable, because it doesn't have to be on paper. It's what it says is news, so the news doesn't have to be on paper. I'll be sheriff. Mm-hmm. Can we add Premium Times and Cable to the news that we review every morning?
1: Yes, we can.
0: Yes, we can. We'll also be doing that because they are relevant. In fact, they are sometimes more current than the newspapers. Anyway, the Premium Times has, over the years, been very, very good with their investigative stories. In fact, that is their main strength. The breaking news, the investigative stories. The Premium Times is published by Dakpo Olorunyomi and can be found on the internet, not paper that you buy from a vendor. And they were the one who did story, did a story on Professor Killer, a public commentator, and he called himself a political economist, and he's described as a former pro chancellor of Michael and Cecilia Hebrew University. They did the story, a background story on him, to discover that in the first instance, His professorship was in that.

0: out. Then investigations further went. He said he was going to sue, and they never got a letter from his lawyers, not that I know of. And they asked him to bring his own side of the bag, and said he's still trying to collate. He's still trying to collate whatever it is. His various claims to the degrees. Only for them to now realize that even his so-called master's and bachelor's degree for various institutions in Italy and United Kingdom, like my mother would say, that eunuchs do not have children nearby. That's direct Yoruba translation. The Yoruba side, if I didn't think Yoruba, it doesn't sound too complimentary. So I'll allow Sherif to say that after I've gone, if he so desires. But you know the way I'm talking about.
1: Which one?
0: When I said that, they said the eunuch doesn't have children nearby. No. You don't know it in Yoruba?
1: No.
0: Ah! Sheriff, are you sure you're a Yoruba man?
1: Yes, I am.
0: Even now I'm beginning
1: born
0: to doubt.
1: You have
0: to.
1: Bred in Lagos.
0: Lagos, yes, but are you sure that you don't know the one that says you don't have. I don't want to say it in Yoruba because it sounds derogatory.
1: I don't know.
0: Sheriff, fold my hand. Anyway,
1: tell us now.
0: I can't say it because it doesn't sound too good. The Premium Times says that Killer claimed to be a professor and a Jean Monnet professor of strategy and development. And he attributed his professorship to the European Center for Advanced and Professional Studies in 2016. However, investigative findings showed no record of ACAPS as a credible or recognized awarding institution. So even the institution he claimed does not exist. No? And anyway, to solve the riddle partially, to put some, because one has to be careful with these things, I brought my very good friend, Mr. Ige, the lawyer. It's called Ogadi Lawyer. So I brought him, Mr. Ige, here now.
2: Good morning, sir.
0: Long time no see.
2: Yes, sir.
0: Babu, had you here for a while?
2: Yes, sir. It's been a few days.
0: Are you sure you're a lawyer?
2: Yes, I am.
1: Sean Monnet, lawyer.
0: Which university is it?
2: Olakisi Onubanjo University.
0: We, you see, jokes apart, this thing is now of epidemic proportions. Mm-hmm. Two ministers were caught pants down, and the director of a research institute in Nigeria here was also caught pants down. And it's becoming, so what do we do? Do we ask people in public? So if I bring a guest in here, you better come with your certificate, which could be fake. What do you think? Tell me your thoughts on this.
2: Well, it's becoming quite alarming, worrisome.
0: Yes.
2: Because over the years, you know, we started off from probably when people wanted to travel, they would cook documents. Yes. And, you know, then we used to have the famous, they would say, Oluwole documents.
0: Yeah.
2: You know? Those ones were things that you would even tender that could not be verified.
0: In the UK now, for example, they no longer accept our nurses.
2: Yes, as a result of...
0: And they no longer accept our teachers.
2: Because of their...
0: Yes,
2: because of documentation. You will see that even some, you know, we have reviewed in recent times, when people get refusal visas from the embassy, you see that they ask that. Even it's so bad that some others from court, they will tell you that they need to verify. That they would even tell you they don't even want to take it from magistrate court because it's not a court of record, that they want to go
0: you
2: to
0: the high
2: court.
0: You have fake lawyers too.
2: Yes, you know, so is a disease that we need to treat.
0: Wait. Has it occurred to you that we might have a fake judge?
2: Yeah, well,
0: it's possible.
2: If we can have a fake pro-chancellor, we have a fake federal government ministry.
0: There are two ministers so far.
2: Yeah, you know, not even the ministers. I'm talking about parastatals. You know, there's one in court currently. The FPIs, the FIPC.
0: Ababani.
2: If we can have that, you know,
0: I
2: used to think that people were joking when people said that they wanted to open their own police station. I just thought it was a joke, but you know,
0: I shouldn't say this, but I want to poke some fun. I invited you, and I was going to invite Mr. Dele Farotimi, is that his name?
2: Yes.
0: Farotimi, who I was hoping I'd meet for the first time. And I said to him, morning, Mr. Farotimi. I said, I'm fine. I said, I'm a good friend. I said, okay. I said, I'd like to discuss this so and so. He said, I won't. I can't come home. He said, I took a Latin. My the what worries me the most is the, you know, the way as if we react to it as if it doesn't matter. We all have, we laugh over it, we poke fun over it. Some of your doctors are not real doctors. Some of your lawyers, a fake lawyer is even good. If a fake lawyer can manage himself through court and win a case, he's no longer a fake lawyer, as far as I'm concerned. He just needs certification. But a fake doctor, a fake surgeon.
2: Many lives, you know.
0: A fake banker. Yes. A fake minister. A
2: fake teacher.
1: A fake pharmacist.
0: A fake teacher.
1: A fake pharmacist.
0: A fake pharmacist. Loads of them. A fake journalist, too.
2: Yes, there are so many.
0: A fake, I know.
1: Like many.
0: And, my life is an open book. It's an open book. In the case of this gentleman, I take bold to do this program because he's been given enough time to come out and explain what exactly is going on, and he has refused to do so. He says he's still gathering his. What is he gathering? Do you know?
2: Probably is asking for. Ordinarily, when you claim to have graduated from any university, it's going to be evidenced by a certificate.
0: No, what you do is you first of all issue a statement.
2: Yes, a statement.
0: You don't need to gather anything. Address the issue.
2: Address the issues. Backed by documents.
3: Biri again. Ask me again.
0: I said,
3: what is he gathering?
0: Well, I don't know.
3: Like, somebody cannot question my own certificate now, and I will say I'm gathering anything.
0: But
3: the next day, we are going to court. It's the next day. In fact, what's the next day? It depends on the time I heard the... It depends on the time I was told
2: the
3: about
2: levy, the allegation.
3: The allegation. If it's this morning, we are going to court this morning. Because my certificate is on that. I mean, look, it's every... You can ask for it now, and I'll give it to you.
0: But one of the reasons why I wanted you to comment on it was because there's a legal angle to all this.
2: Yes, absolutely.
0: What does the law say about this kind of thing?
2: Well, at the point that we're in now, they have requested that, they have levied the allegation against him that he doesn't have the certification that he claims to have. So at this point, he's still within the realm of speculation. Did he tender certain documents to the universities or his previous places of work? At that point, those documents that he tendered, because I don't want to believe that a university will employ you without looking at your certification. Ordinarily, some of these universities will do. Yes, some of these universities or institutions will do their due diligence and write to reach out to the universities that you claim to have come from. Now, if that has happened and they tender certain documents, we have gotten to the level of forgery. Don't forget, claiming to be a professor when you are not is also impersonation, which means that you are passing off yourself to be somebody you are not. So, you know, we are looking at forgery, we are looking at impersonation. Ordinarily, while, you know, Premium Times have, when they broke the story, one would have expected that he do a rebuttal and, of course, issue a cease and desist letter to them, saying that, come, you are spoiling my name, I have my credentials. I'm sure that he would have reached out to him for his own side of the story. And you see that, you know, this has been on for about 2 or 3 weeks.
0: Yeah.
2: You know, they've been taking their time that we have reached out to Professor Killer. We are waiting for him to give a response, but none came.
0: By calling him professor, are we not also guilty?
2: I don't want
0: anybody to charge me for anything.
2: No, you know,
0: called him professor.
2: You know, within our laws, you are innocent until you are proven guilty.
0: Yes. If you don't want to let me wait, let me look for. So, but on a serious note now, how do we put a stop to this practice? It's becoming completely absurd. When I heard, I listened to Arise, I think the chairman committee, one committee in the National Assembly that investigated the other gentleman, they were listing about 42 organizations that it was DG chairman. Almost about 40 of them. So, there are so many people living a lie. Is this now? It's brought our country into total disrepute.
2: I agree, sir.
0: Look, in 1975, when I applied to Wisconsin, I always use my own example. Not that I'm boasting about it, but it's one I'm sure of. When I applied to Wisconsin University for a 4-year course in mass communication, I was initially offered admission. I was offered admission pending the I-20 that would be sent to me. Then somebody said to me, "You have A-levels. That should count something." So I wrote that to them. And immediately they changed the admission to 3 years. That kind of credibility from Nigeria now is completely gone. They didn't even check. I'm talking from 1975, so there's no social media, nothing. Just because I said to them I had A-levels, whatever. And based on that, yeah, you remember, you won't lie. It wasn't the fashion then to lie, you know. I tell people that I don't think in all the places I've worked, anybody has ever checked my results. In the case of Punch, my first place of work, immediately after Punch, I was headhunted for other jobs. Meaning, go and bring this man, we want him. You understand? Yes. And then, but we have now gotten to a point where we do need to be guided. And there must be some stringent things we must put in place to put a stop to this. Our people have been misled many times. Fake bankers, fake lawyers, maybe have fake judges.
2: Well, you know, a fake lawyer could. Well, ordinarily, these appointments should actually come on the basis of due diligence. When you are appointed for any position, even as a lawyer, we know there are steps. You must submit your certification at virtually every level. If you want to become a notary public, you want to become a senior advocate of Nigeria, you are requested to furnish.
0: Do they cross-check?
2: Well, that's where the problem is. So somebody failed in their duty. Ordinarily,
0: so it means that down the line, if we haven't paid too much attention to this, and like my good friend said when I told you to come, I think that even the ones that we know, we haven't done something concrete about them.
2: Yes, you know, for me, I also feel that actions should have consequences, and most times we just sweep this thing under the table. Professor Killer has been suspended. But we need to follow such matters through, because it affects the credibility of our citadel of institution. If you say that a university that churns out graduates has a fraud as the head of that university, you know, it becomes problematic. It means that everything that is coming out of that system needs to be checked. If the top is corrupt, it means that it flows downwards. You know, so it's quite unimaginable. It's something that is worrisome, that I feel that a national emergency should be declared. But it's quite unfortunate that you see that even the politicians, people who are in the Senate,
0: they are the most guilty.
2: A minister, they have been found culpable. So, you know, I think that we really need to address this issue, because our integrity is at stake.
4: Those ones have even protected themselves by putting in a law that they can't be affected by anything when they are accused.
0: But that was a red flag that Nigerians should not have allowed to.
4: And we allowed it.
0: At that point, we had the Labour Congress, we had Students' Union.
2: The pressure group should
0: have resisted. If it was the days when we were in uni, it wouldn't fly. Where you put, you know, in the constitution that, if somebody presents a fake whatever, it doesn't disqualify him. What kind of nonsense is that?
4: What country does
0: that? And the people let it fly.
4: What country allows that? I mean, where? In the world, where?
0: That's the dilemma Dele Farotimi said. And we can't continue to run our country like this. We laugh over these things. We keep saying it doesn't matter. We point at other things. When you bring up this subject, people are very quick to point at, but he did this, but he did that. What we have done inadvertently is that we have allowed people with a half-baked education and so on, half-baked standards and half-baked morals to virtually dictate. Yes, they'll tell you that. What does it matter?
2: Yes, you know, this is something that ordinarily, as a child growing up, if you falsified your results, you know, your parents will beat the hell out of you, and you will not even be proud to say that. There now, was people that we now have.
0: There was one white scandal that was one white scandal we had way back then. I think 68 or 69 is the name of the person that is still used as a descriptive word today. I don't want to repeat it because that's probably it's dead. Most likely, it's dead anyway. I mean, but okay. So what? Oh, 9:24. We are going to take a short break. Then we'll take some calls when we come back and allow you to join the discussion. So don't go away.
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0: Okay, yeah, welcome back to the Daily Digest with Ibinji Sow. And I have with me Mr. Ige, the lawyer, is here. And we are talking about the fake, this syndrome of fake certification that we have in the country. It's gotten to epidemic proportions. And it's gotten to the highest level, to be honest with you. But let's go in that direction. That one is we just leave that one for now. But it's and we need now to, you see, when sometimes I say that when sometimes within me I have an attitude to certain things, there are underlying reasons why it happens that way, but you can't be explaining to people all the time. You know, I have a complete disdain for anything illegal or dirty. I have a complete don't look at me like this. I have a complete contempt.
1: Yes.
0: Because there are people who have gone through life, you know, even without any education. I worked in 1976, I worked for one of Nigeria's biggest electrical contractors at that time. The guy couldn't string two sentences together. And he was one of the biggest contractors. I think he did 1004 electrical. He did the LSDP. He was contracted to LSDP. I worked with him during the vacation. Do you understand? He couldn't string two sentences together. So it's not, then this idea of, you know, fake packaging, doctorates, credentials, whatever. You have fake pastors, fake doctors. One of these, in fact, fake women. There are men who have seen babes at nightclubs, at these bars. So you go home and lo and behold, the man is a man.
2: I saw a video yesterday, yes.
0: Yes.
1: You know, there have been quite of.
0: So you have fake women.
1: Such.
0: Eh?
2: I saw a video yesterday.
0: Oh, it's a pity this is the time I've never. You know, it's getting completely out of hand. We've got two ministers now. So far, in the Senate and the reps,
1: you know, quite a number of people
0: running.
1: Yes.
0: And all these fake doctor, Mrs. Doctor, Mr. Doctor, Chief Doctor, High Chief Doctor. I don't know. Who is going to bring about sanity in this country? What do you think the law should do in this case now?
1: Well, you know,
0: is it a police case?
1: As it stands, if he's found by the university that suspended him for investigation,
0: does this kind of case need a complainant?
1: He must have presented the certificate somewhere. So, Times can, of course, on their own also petition the relevant authorities to investigate. And, considering that he occupies a prime position at a university, it's important that this is looked into.
0: The NUC probably, too,
1: yes,
0: now.
1: Yeah, I agree. Yes, the NUC
0: should actually call
1: the also look
0: call
1: into
0: the university,
1: say,
0: yeah.
1: Yes, and say, come, what's going on in your...
0: Because our children go to this university.
1: Yes, I agree with that. The NUC should also be involved. The Ministry of Education should also be involved, you know, to get to the root of this.
0: Abi Sheriff. Okay, we are going to open up our lines. 0201-277-0993. 0201-465-7190. I think we have a caller now. Hello, good morning.
3: Hello, sir. Jimmy, this is Romeo from Insola, sir. I also greet your guests.
0: Yes, please go on.
3: As you said, sir, this issue of falsification, honestly, I don't know if it's that we are so permissible to it, or our systems are so porous that a person can survive for so long. It is very troubling. And the problem is, when you have people at the highest level, like this, it now becomes us writing an article, who will save Nigeria? Then lastly, sir, as Sheriff said, you actually advised that your doctor friend, when you guys talked about this fibroid issue, I think he said they use ultrasounds to treat fibroids now. I remember the episode, I think it was last year or so.
0: Selvi is a fake doctor. Thank you. We are not talking about that now. Okay. Okay, hello, good
4: hello.
0: Morning.
4: They use them. Hello, good morning, sir.
0: Morning, how are you?
3: I remember.
0: Switch off the radio. Switch off your radio, man.
4: There's no radio here. I've got no radio here, sir.
0: Uh-huh.
4: Oh, really? I've got no radio here.
0: Okay, go on.
4: Yeah, I'm on site here. So I'm calling from Leeds, sir. So
0: yeah.
4: Really, I'm very, very shocked because I listen to Professor Keller regularly when he used to come to Arise. Very cerebral man, knows his own ears. And then I hope for his case, he has a good explanation to all this brouhaha, if I can use that word. Because really, this matter of fake certificates, you know, for us that are outside Nigeria, it's a huge, you know, baggage on our necks. You know, for myself, I'm an engineer, yeah? Before I got any credible job here, Okuchimi, with all my master's degrees and all that stuff, it was hard, you know? It was really, really hard. Because they will first look at your Nigeria certificate and say, this is not credible. That's the basic. So you have to work twice as hard as your contemporaries here that are not African to prove your worth half like them, if you understand what I mean. You know, so it is sad, really. It is sad. And, you know, I just hope that Professor Keller has a very, very good explanation to these allegations for now to prove, you know.
0: But also, you know, outside the issue of the professor, we must start something to put a halt to all this. He's one out of many. So I'm not particular about going after him or saying something. I hope the system takes care of that. But we must start something to now discourage people from doing this kind of thing, you know. And but who will bail the cat? Sheriff, who will bail the cat? We've even seen some fake policemen.
1: Yes, sir. Quite a number of things.
0: So who's going to bail the cats? Okay, let's pick another call. None from the female line. Hello, good morning.
5: Hello, good morning, Uncle Jim.
0: Morning.
5: Yeah, Ken is my name from the UK.
0: Yes.
5: Honestly speaking, it's a very serious matter. Just like the last caller said. It's not even only about... For instance, you mentioned that nurses now and teachers, that one was recent.
0: Yes.
5: UK has removed Nigeria. Now, imagine honest working people who have the right certificates. Imagine the opportunities they are losing simply because we have a system that is so permissible, because that is the problem. Our system in Nigeria is just so permissible for all kinds of crime. Do you know that even online platforms now, remote jobs, where people can be in Nigeria, you know, and they're working for different companies all over the world, Nigerians are actually at a big disadvantage now because of issues like this. One thing I just want to say is we need to be careful the kind of people we vote in the next election. Because... We only talk about president, but when you have, you know, members of House of Reps, in Uncle Jimmy, it was easy for them to make that law that you can present fake certificates. It was easy for them because many of them, they have these skeletons in their cupboard. Many of them have that problem. They have the baggage. That's why it's easy for them. So when next we are voting, we need to check the record. Once you see somebody who has question mark about whatever their history, their family history, where they come from, their educational background and stuff like that. Don't vote for that kind of person. We cannot continue like this. It's not good for our children. It's not good for generations unborn.
0: Yeah.
5: Thank you very much.
0: Okay, I'd like, I'm looking for Mr. Eso Akimbo. He's a regular contributor. I haven't heard from him for quite a while. I hope he's okay. And also, I tend to learn a lot from his contributions. If he can get in touch with us privately, I'd be very happy. or if anybody who knows him can give me his number. So, Akibo. Hello, good morning.
6: Yeah, good morning, sir. My name is Tony.
0: Yes, sir, Tony.
6: Yes, the problem we have about forgery in Nigeria is a thing that our system permits over time. Yes, our system permits it in the sense that nobody cares. The institutions that are supposed to scrutinize and, you know, make sure that it doesn't happen, they allow it to happen. For example, those that rule us today, most of them will not even know their age.
0: Yeah.
6: We have age fraud, we have identity fraud, we have certificate fraud in Nigeria, and it is legalized. Hmm. So, Mr. Akila's case, I don't think it's a different thing from the rest. Nothing will happen out of it, because it is a system thereby people that are on top allow it to go. Thank you.
0: But you know, Mr. Ige, even I have felt the implication before, and I'll tell you how. I can't access some of the shops where I shop online. I can't access them from here unless I use a VPN. Meaning that once you know that, once it shows that you are from Nigeria, nobody...
1: It's a red flag.
0: It's a red flag. Even I ordered an internet radio from eBay. eBay blocked me. I used my Nigerian card to pay. Who blocked me? They don't know whether the card is
1: fake or
0: whatever. You know, so it's everybody's business. If you think that now I have a problem, I'm all alone here. No, you don't know what your child is going to be.
1: As a matter of fact, it's even affecting the poor more. Because ordinary, like you said, in your time that you did A level, but now you cannot.
0: You dare not. You don't know. So if you feel... And the funny thing about those who are condoning this is that their own it will affect everybody.
1: Yes, it will.
0: Now Nigeria has very little credibility. There are some sites that you can't get through from here.
1: Yes,
0: I wanted to do my what do you call it now? My e-visa, whatever, and pay. The moment I was supposed to be sent there, what do they call this number that they sent to you?
1: OTP. Code.
0: OTP. Told that, Oh, honey. Who is this physical man that is living in Nigeria? What Dagi Lune? You know, so, and you might say now that what is my business? But one day it could be something, it could be the simplest of things.
1: Yes. And it's actually affecting the simplest of things. Visas have been denied. People who are, even the UK universities have started reducing the number of admissions that are given to Nigerians.
0: To Nigerians. Minus all that, even amongst ourselves. Imagine if you go to a fake doctor for treatment.
1: So many. We have fake drugs.
0: There is something that is prevalent now that people haven't taken any notice of. There are now so many fake nurses who now play the role of doctors. They are fake nurses in the first instance. Then they're not playing the role. They're providing medical
1: service. Because the system is weak. System has not picked them up and they become emboldened.
0: Drips, they're giving injections, they're doing all kinds of things. And they're outright fake. Some of them were cleaners in the hospital for 2 years. And now
1: so it was being done.
0: In the neighborhood, they call them nurse. You know, and I think that's a female line, Abby. Hello, good morning. So all of us must rise up to this and say no, that, you know, it's something that should not be encouraged at all in any manner. We must show our certification now.
1: Yes.
0: But the fact that some who are even certified, even though they are not fake,
1: are not competent.
0: Yes, it's true. A lot of.
1: You're not talking of people who are not even qualified.
0: That's not to talk of the prevalence of fake drugs. You keep taking the same thing for headache won't go. You know? You keep taking the same thing to bring down your sugar level, for your BP, for this. Then you have soft drinks, fake soft drinks. It's across
1: everything,
0: the board.
1: Yes, it's sad. It's really, really sad.
0: If What am I seeing, self? Why am I going that far? Corn beef. I sent my maid to buy me corn beef. She went and bought in a local store. The trick behind, let me advise you people, the trick behind some of these things is to go to the bigger supermarkets because those get in bulk. I opened the corn beef like this. I wasn't sure whether it could have been enriching if this sounds like horse meat or... So I had to go and throw it out myself because I'm sure my husband was looking at it. Wait, it looks okay. It didn't look okay. Same brand. But by the time I took off the paper around it, and this, the original, the tin is, it has a mark on it. You know, the tin itself is marked. This one, yes. And we cannot continue like this.
1: It's an appeal to regulators to sit up and do what they ought to do.
0: The regulator got fake. I be a waton.
1: Yes,
0: because so I mean, let me be honest with you. If, let's say, I was president or you are president, I don't mean to personalize it, but it's just I have to use an example. If this gentleman's name had been put forward from ministerial appointment, you won't think twice.
7: You won't think twice.
0: That's why I said two ministers have found out to be fake. And that's why sometimes when you look at some people who are like ministers or governors or this or that, and you hear them speak in public and you see what they do, you ask yourself, like in your own profession, there's one very senior member of your profession that I look at and say, how can this man have ever been a lawyer? He's so garrulous. You know, he doesn't have the temperament, he doesn't have the fine behavior of a lawyer. And if he had wanted it to be a senior advocate,
1: it would be one.
0: And I'm wondering, how could this Agbero have ever been a lawyer? You know? So across the board, and these things, inch by inch, the same thing with mechanics.
1: Yes, everywhere quack.
0: Everywhere quack. He just wear your one uniform and finish mechanic.
1: Some will even leave you worse off than you came.
0: I heard that in some countries, way back in the 70s and 80s, you have to display your trade certificate in your workshop. Not anymore. We don't do that. Yeah. Here, it's once you say that Mokoshalo or Sharif, that's it.
1: You know, we need to strengthen our systems, you know. Some senior clients would even have you take out insurance that in the event that you do not perform your professional obligations, you would, you would be liable. And, you know, once you do that, insurance company will come after you. How can you have a law firm with a fake degree?
8: You know, it's one of the reasons why our teachers are being stopped now in the UK, you know, because the UK government is saying we can't verify your certificate.
0: We can't verify your certificate.
8: Which is really poor of us. I mean, we have the NUT, we have the Ministry of Education. Why can't we have a database of everyone who's been to the teacher training, whatever institution or college or university that has a certificate? Why don't we? So, me now that I'm a graduate, can any country elsewhere verify my certificate? How sure am I that anybody can verify my certificate from anywhere in the world?
1: Except they come down to Nigeria or write a series of letters or send somebody in.
8: So
1: to
8: you,
1: go
8: you
1: into
8: see the situation that we are
0: okay,
8: in.
0: Okay, should I shock you? Do you know that abroad they wouldn't even deal with you correspondence?
8: Exactly.
0: What they'll do is that they probably would have somebody here who physically go and cross-check. That's how bad it is.
8: For students who are planning to study abroad and everything, you know, it's this transcript that they do from school to school, right? Mm-hmm. You know, but for professionals like the teachers, the nurses, all of those things, is there a way, a structured way, where governments elsewhere can write to institutions in Nigeria to say, Nigerian Institute of whatever, is this person truly a certified, trained nurse?
0: When you don't know if the PAMSEC himself receiving the letter, well, not faking. Or the DG.
8: Or even the DG.
0: We have to let it go. It's 9:53. We'd like to thank you very much. We hope what we do here really is just to set you thinking, set the agenda. We hope some people will pick this up, and the various NGOs that we have should take it upon themselves and decide that, look, this time around, this issue, we are going to get it. It's a pity some of us are old. In our younger days, even in uni, we would have done something. Honestly, this country is going to the dogs completely. Thank you very much, Mr. Ege.
1: Thank you for having me, sir.
0: Please, next time you are coming, will you come with your law, with your certificates?
1: Absolutely. I'll try to gather them.
0: Musabu Redani. Okay, now, what's up, Lagos comes up next, so don't go away. See you tomorrow. Bye.

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1: And Kano State Governor Abba Yusuf is set to rejoin the APC.
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3: I thought that the federal government said there is nothing like you.
4: Manchester United, we always end records. 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
0: We hear it. We share it. 99.3 Nigeria Info. Let's talk. For every minute that goes by,
8: something noteworthy is happening.
9: Governor Babajide Sanwo-Olu gave his assurance after President Muhammadu Buhari unveiled the Lekki Deep Seaport.
10: It is only in Nigeria here that you only politicians that does not go for medical.
8: More news and information coming up. We'll be back in a moment.
11: Mornings with Lipton Tea have a way of connecting us. One cup, one half far at a time.
12: You won't believe what happened yesterday.
13: Seriously. And good morning to you too.
12: Sorry, I forgot. Tea before tea.
13: All right then, spill.
11: With Lipton Tea, warmth does more than fill a cup. It brings people closer. Lipton Tea is for togetherness.

That Door to Door is an independent grassroots movement working for a better Nigeria by supporting the re-election of President Bola Ahmed Tinubu. Support President Tinubu's reforms focused on stabilizing the economy and positioning Nigeria for growth. The results are showing zero interest student loans for nearly 2 million Nigerians, a higher minimum wage, tax relief for low earners, foreign reserves at their highest in nearly 18 years, inflation falling, and many more reforms. PBAT Door to Door. One good term deserves another. On election day, come out and vote. Re-elect Tinubu Shettima. On your

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9: Nigeria Info, and this is the news update at 10 a.m. On the news this hour, ADC presidential candidate Atiku Abubakar is asking questions about the Lagos-Calabar Coastal Highway. He wants the federal government to publish the contract and payment records for the road. Atiku is alleging the government may be preparing to borrow billions more for the project. His demand follows President Bola Tinubu's directive to reroute sections of the road through the existing east-west road. In the meantime, Works Minister David Umahi denies that the government has abandoned the road. He says the coastal road will be connected to the east-west road with work on the two going on at the same time.
10: What we have done is to also seek for the approval of Mr. President to also add, you know, the 400 kilometer of, east-west road. It is for the entire integration of the 400 kilometer of east-west road, which was constructed below the flood level.
9: In another news, former President Olusegun Obasanjo wants Nigeria to consider increasing the share of national oil revenue that goes to oil-producing states. He says the current 13% derivation is only the beginning. While speaking at the inauguration of the crude distillation unit of the Ezekiel refinery in Yenagoa, Bayelsa State. And finally, we'll wrap up the update by telling you that Britain is blaming Iran for last month's suspected plot on a local airbase. Prime Minister Andy Burnham says Iran's army almost certainly directed the plot, targeting a military facility used by U.S. bombers in England. The UK has imposed sanctions on two Iranian nationals over alleged hostile activities on behalf of Tehran. Iran denies involvement and has asked Britain to provide evidence supporting its allegations. And that's all on the news at this hour in your number one station for talk, news and sports. 99.3 Nigeria Info. My name is Israel Uwem Umor. Coming up next is What's Up Lagos with Feta and Stretch.

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5: Lagos Governor Babajide Sanwo-Olu has commended past and present leaders in the state.
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0: conversation isn't a monologue. 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
7: It's 12 o'clock.

Coming up in the news, Atiku challenges federal government to publish contract details of Lagos-Calabar Coastal Road. And former President Obasanjo calls for increase in allocation to oil-producing states. Britain blames Iran for suspected plot at its airbase. And jailed rapper Sean Combs hospitalized

0: ORAC therefore calls on governments across the continent to ensure that Africa's water future is shaped by needs, rights, and voices of the people who depend on water every day. Globally, 2.1 billion people lacked safely managed drinking water in 2024 alone.
1: We're off on a break. 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
3: And now, the business news.
1: The Nigerian National Petroleum Company Limited, NNPC, made 34.5 trillion naira last year. This is contained in its audited results for 2025 presented to President Bola Tinubu on Monday. Profit after tax was 7.2 trillion, rising by 33% over the 2024 profit, while dividend was 5.8 trillion naira. And prospective subscribers have an additional 2 weeks to invest in the Dangote Refinery IPO. Aliko Dangote says the offer has already been oversubscribed fourfold, but that the Securities and Exchange Commission has approved an extension so investors in more African countries can take part. And on the foreign scene, Britain is blaming Iran for last month's suspected plot on a local airbase. Prime Minister Andy Burnham says Iran's army almost certainly directed the plot targeting a military facility used by US bombers in England. The UK has imposed sanctions on two Iranian nationals over alleged hostile activities on behalf of Tehran. Iran denies involvement and has asked Britain to provide evidence supporting its allegations.
3: Take it away with the entertainment news.
1: American rapper Sean Diddy Combs has been hospitalized with a head injury while serving his prison sentence in New Jersey. The Los Angeles Times reports that the 56-year-old was treated for a non-life-threatening injury, although the circumstances remain unclear. Combs is serving a 50-month sentence for two counts of transportation to engage in prostitution, with his appeal pending.
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Lagos. That's the news right here on 99.3 Nigeria Info. But before we go, a quick reminder of our top stories. Atiku challenges federal government to publish contract details of Lagos-Calabar Coastal Road. And former President Obasanjo calls for increase in allocation to oil-producing states. Britain blames Iran for suspected plot at its airbase. And jailed rapper Sean Combs hospitalized with head injury. And that's the news as edited by Hilary Inorica for 99.3 Nigeria Info. Follow us everyone on social media. We're on X, Instagram, Facebook, TikTok. YouTube is 99.3 Nigeria Info. You can visit our website as well for more news update. It's nigeriainfo.fm. Thank you so much for staying with us. I am Buluwatife Jigede. The Sunny Side is up next with Joyce.

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2: The presidency spends 34 billion naira on travels in 2 years.
3: There is what you can do about it. This is our money, our president is spending.
4: The affection of members of the

0: Party in Alimosho to the ADC were violently disrupted.
1: Governors remain leaders of the APC in states. Credited to President Bola Ahmed Tinubu.
2: You go there and see arrogant in people they call nurses and doctors. Nurses.
3: INEC says it has completed an internal timetable for the 2027 general election.
4: No way America can come and do this. Let them come and tell me again that Nigeria is a sovereign country.
5: Anyone that can put an end to this problem in this country, I beg. 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

0: 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More. Right after this. 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
1: 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Nigeria Info. Let's talk.
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We're 99.3. This is Nigeria Info. How are you? It's a beautiful Tuesday afternoon. My name's Joyce. You're on the sunny side. And I hope you're good wherever you're listening in from. We're 99.3, Nigeria Info.

Okay, so today, an open thought. We may step away from politics just a little bit, make a lateral move, and then go, of course, as you would expect, social, cultural conversations. And today, we have a number of things that have made it to our list. But I think we would find a way to extract the most interesting, the most sensitive, and dialogue around what these events mean and why we see them for the benefit of those who may want to learn from this, to do something differently, learn from this to become different people, learn from this so as not to repeat these kinds of mistakes. But on a more broader level, discuss patterns, discuss reasons why things happen. Peradventure, we can make of ourselves better human beings from the conversations that we have on the sunny side. Okay. About a few weeks ago, I met this young lady. She's alleging that she's the daughter of the famous King Sunny Ade. And she had something to say about it. Yesterday, I came by another video of a lady who tells a story of how she had an accident. And I don't know whether she is correct, but she says that her mother became ashamed of her after her accident. She's a 23-year-old lady in the streets of Lagos trying to survive with one leg. People with two legs can barely survive. It's someone with one leg. But it's not just that. It's that she's young, and I can't imagine the absence of having a family system. It's even more sad that she had the accident. And she says, I mean, I don't know why that particular phrase stuck out, and I don't have the answers, but at least we can attempt to comprehend the circumstances that bring about or birth this sort of social expressions where someone doesn't like their child, a father doesn't like their child, a mother doesn't like their child, this whole situation around abandonment. Some will say polygamy, but sometimes the situation isn't a polygamous one. Sometimes it's what? Is it like a loveless marriage? A fact that... So someone had told me that there is a Yoruba adage that says, if the man... And I'm paraphrasing here, just in case you know it verbatim. Or know it exactly. That if a man doesn't like the wife, he doesn't raise her children. Something like that. Like if a man doesn't like the wife, he doesn't raise the children or doesn't send them to school. Like somebody said that to me. But I think we have to hear these stories, and no one better tell you these stories than those who are in these situations. All right. That. And then after this, there is a murder story that's in the news, and I would love for us to hear the police accounts who are right now investigating the issue. It's out of Enugu, a man who alleges that the reason he killed a lady whom... I mean, he killed a lady. The body was found in his apartment, and he gives a tale of how she wanted to infect him with HIV. Like, he tells a tale, at least his perspective. But the family of the young girl insists that this was a ritual attempt. And glad that the police are investigating it, but sad that we have lost a young, bright human being. And I think there was also another murder case that had a similar, shared a similarity with this being with someone and then they kill you. That story, I thought, should be pushed back a little bit, and let's bring forward a story that VDM reports of something that happened in Enugu. No, pardon me. I think Imo State. Of a young man who buried a body. But someone saw him and raised alarm. It speaks to our environment, one. Two, it speaks to what VDM is doing. But I think they're also far-reaching moral concerns that should be present in society to support and help maintain human dignity. Even better, I think there are things in society that should support life and help people find succor, give people recourse. It is
partly interesting, but it's also sobering today on the show. I think you'll enjoy it, that's for sure. But I'm hoping that we can, in our attempt to understand and verbalize what the problems are, we can learn. Wherever we find learning, that we learn from it. 44 minutes past 12. Let's begin. 99.3 Nigeria Info, the sunny side. My name's Joyce, and I say to you, welcome.

0: 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Let's talk.
1: I get money in my agency for studies on Africa's potential to process mangoes. But I don't get the money to say, can you help me build the pilot plant? It's $3 million. Can you help me combine your aid from the Dutch government with a processing company where you put part of the money and I build a pilot plant to show President that he can process his mangoes and stuff and put it on Tesco in London? That's what I want to see in the food crisis now. Not just the emergency, but how we combine the in public the PPP, combine ODA with some private sector venture capital to help these countries link to global markets. So I raise the issue of corporate social responsibility. Because let us face it, today Africa is awash with minerals. That's why the investment is coming. And by the way, in spite of lack of rule of law and democracy, they're coming in to sign contracts with us. But can we have a CSR, a corporate social responsibility, that says to these companies to say, hey, we want to know the revenues. We want to see that you don't import chickens to feed your local workers, but you help our farmers produce the chicken. Can we have a common value system with CSR for everybody, whether it's Chinese, American, whatever company? Because today it is the reality that our comparative advantage is still minerals. What we want to see today, after 50 years of training with the world, is will these companies also say, you know something? It is in our enlightened self-interest that we also invest in agribusiness supply chain. So these people supply us our food. So we help the economy evolve and the education system.
2: King Sunnyade's daughter, the same King Sunnyade, the famous juju musician from West Nigeria. It's been years now. I've not seen him because I was born in the UK. My mom was born here. I was born here. We went to Nigeria when I was around 3 years and then came back again. It was for my birthday. And then we went again when I was around 9, 10-ish. And so my parents decided maybe I should just go to secondary school in Nigeria. Of which me and my mom never knew that it was a horrible idea to, well, basically my mom is a designer. She was also working here while I was growing up. We had no problems. Dad came around like a few times, of which he just felt like, okay, I knew he was my dad, but you know, I don't see him often, you know what I mean? So anytime he used to come, I was just like, and we were living in West London, Covell Square, one of the poshest parts of London. And lo and behold, we went to Nigeria, not knowing that it's going to be one of the worst decisions that me and my mom has ever made in our lives. I never knew what pain was. I never knew what hurt was. I never knew what sadness was until I lived with my father. And me growing up there, I mixed with different people. I lived in his houses, the one in Lagos, Bariga, number 17, Ajileye. We have another house opposite. So we basically have like two different compounds, like in Bariga. I lived in his house in VGC, Victoria Garden City. We usually travel once in a while to Ondo State. So I know his house is in Ademulegu, Igba, and all of that. But one thing he never did was he never paid for my school fees and he never paid for our feeding. A whole King Sunny added. Getting shows every week till now. It was kind of like, you know, those families where like you're going

0: So now I'm thinking to myself, like, who is this man? Like, because I usually have, like, issues whenever we see him. Like, he doesn't come home often. When I was growing up, he didn't come home often. Then I'm now realizing later on, hearing the stories of my older brothers and sisters, that he's been doing that for years. All right. So now I'm like, okay, since there's no food in the house.
1: Okay.
0: VGC, Victoria Garden City, no food in the house. Bariga, where his mom used to be, that's my grandma. No food in the house. Where your mom is living. So it's not just us and the wives, not just the kids and the wives, basically talking about his mom. But then again, there was a housemaid, Dupe, R.I.P. So rest in peace, she's passed now. She usually goes to the office, you know, so they'll give her the money. Since it's grandma, at least, you know, she'll be able to eat something. But there was basically nothing for us. So I guess the wives will have to do whatever they got to do. But most of the time, it's us going to the shows. I was going to my dad's shows before I was 10. Sitting in the show from the evening before to the next day. No food, by the way. No money. That's why we actually went to the show. No money. No food in the house. And not just us. I'm talking about my older brothers and sisters and my younger brothers and sisters. My half brothers and sisters and my half younger ones. Because I'm the only one from my mom. He didn't pay the school fees. He didn't even give us money for food. So how is he going to pay for school fees? But since I was little, he's been making money. So when I'm now grown and you see me posting, asking where the money is, I'm not asking because I want it now. I'm asking from the times that I was young, and I'm asking myself, if you're not taking care of your household, where's the money going? Because at the end of the day, you tell us that, or like people tell us, yeah, that he's working for his family, but he's not. Because we're not even eating, let alone clothes on our backs. And our mothers and us have to go to shows and sit there all night while you side-eye us and wonder why we're at your show. When you didn't even provide for food, basic needs. You have female daughters. Our mothers have to find money for our pads. And people online want to tell me that I'm doing too much because I'm asking questions. I'm asking questions why I have to go through hell. I have to be insulted by people just because I'm asking my father why he's doing that to his own family. I've had enough. That's basically why I'm online at this point. I've had enough of the lies. And the fact that I have strangers telling me that my dad is fine, he's okay, I'm the one doing too much by posting. If I was able to get through to my father on the phone, would I be posting? His stepson, that is not his son. His mom brought him from another man.
2: 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We'll be back in a moment.
3: Some
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0: Dio presently is his so-called manager, because I'm asking Dio if he's the manager. The last time we spoke around, like, it's not a year or two now, the time I posted, I've been on this case since, by myself, holding on, and it seems like I'm just going crazy or something. Like, I'm thinking to myself, why is it, like, why do they have, like, why do they, like, does his life have to, like, keep going like that? And everybody thinks it's fine for you to, like, abuse your family and treat them bad, and all we ever did was love you. All we ever did was love you, Dad. And all you can do to me was ignore me while I was asking you questions. You killed my sister. My half-sister passed away because you couldn't pay for the hospital bills on time in America. But I'm doing too much. Because I'm thinking to myself, Danny, if you don't speak up now, then are you not going to die next? Like, I have no one to call but God. Okay? Like, I'm here taking care of my mom. That's what I'm doing. I'm a carer. I'm a DJ. I'm a fashion designer. I'm a model. I'm an entrepreneur. I'm a hardworking lady with no support. And I'm here taking care of my mom by myself. And all I ask is why you're not doing what you're supposed to do as a father, as a Christian father. I told you, Dad, in the Bible, it said it. It's not by me. It's written there. If you don't take care of your family, you're worse. You're worse than people that don't believe in God.
1: Monologue. It's a dialogue. 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
10: Good afternoon to you. I am Buluwa Tife Jegede with the news. A federal high court in Abuja will on November 20 rule on Atiku Abubakar and the African Democratic Congress request to change their case seeking to stop President Tinubu from contesting the 2027 election. Atiku and the ADC are challenging the authenticity of Tinubu's National Youth Service Corps discharge certificate submitted to INEC. Tinubu, the APC, and INEC have rejected the proposal. Post changes, arguing that the suit was filed too late, while also denying the allegation of forgery. And two men have been rescued from a fire that damaged a bungalow and part of a two-story building at the Itiri area of Lagos State. The Lagos State Fire Service says a 75-year-old man was rescued, while a 42-year-old man who suffered burns trying to save him was taken to hospital. Early findings suggest an electrical surge linked to negligence may have caused the incident, but investigations are ongoing. And Finance Minister Taiwo Idili has called for reforms of the International Monetary Fund and World Bank to better support developing economies. Idili says global conflict, trade uncertainty, and climate shocks are putting pressure on developing countries, affecting economic growth and job creation. He warns changes to the IMF's voting system, better debt management, and stronger international tax cooperation. He also called on development banks to help mobilize at least $300 billion in private climate finance annually by 2035. And U.S. actor R.J. Mead best known for playing Walter White Jr. in the television series Breaking Bad, has died at the age of 34. Mitt, who had cerebral palsy, used his experience to promote disability awareness and better representation of people with disabilities in the entertainment industry. His Breaking Bad co-stars Bryan Cranston and Aaron Paul have paid tribute to him, describing his death as devastating. And that's the news on 99.3 Nigeria Info. For more news update, visit our website nigeriainfo.fm. I am Buluwa Tife Jigade. The Sunny Side with Joyce continues.
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13: Nigeria Info. The Sunny Side is 3 minutes past 1 p.m. So here's a lady alleging that King Sunny Ade is her father. But even more damning are other things that she references in her video. And I guess we have to ask ourselves, how much of this is entitlement? How much of this is abandonment? How much of this, and maybe not speaking to King Sunny Ade specifically, but we know that things like this happen in society, whether it's a mother abandoning her child or it's a father abandoning his child. How much of this is responsibility that an individual must bear to avoid situations as this? Because this is a grown adult, and if she's still crying out for her father, it says something. But then what does it say? Does it say, send us money even if you don't care for us? Or it's not about the money. We need your presence. We need you as a father in our lives. Like, what exactly is this? And we know that when adults are still yearning for the presence of a father or a mother, it seems as though there's an emptiness inside of them that only a father can feel or only a mother can feel. I want to just quickly wrap this up. I think there's a little bit more to the video and then we'll just open up the telephone lines. We're beginning with this. It's this concept of abandonment. What causes it? And what are those in this situation supposed to do? Because even if you don't want the wife or you don't want the husband, there is something you have left on the ground. Evidence of your moment of bliss and pleasure. Something for which you have now become responsible for. What is the consequence of being irresponsible and choosing to no longer become responsible for that which you brought about? Okay, so give me your attention for a few minutes and we'll wrap this up. You're on the Sunny Side. We're live streaming on YouTube, Nigeria Info FM. My name's Joyce.
0: The worst, because you know him. You're worse because you know him and you're ignoring his words to take care of your family. It's not like you don't have the money or the time to just call your own children. I'm so sorry about all of this.

0: it appears that Very Dark Man is feeling in this situation. Because now the only reason we're hearing about this is because one Ratel member in one place called another Ratel member somewhere, and this is in the news, and the police are investigating. And we're going to go off on a break. When we come back, we'll see what we can do with time.
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1: 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Nigeria Info. Let's talk.
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0: I want to leave you alone. I want to leave you because the sun has set, and I only just have a thought to share. And this thought will pretty much be, I think it's for everyone, but specifically it's addressed to women. I think the thought is necessary in your pursuit of what should become of your choices, or what should inform your choices, or how to evaluate the choices that you make against the social opinions that flood your judgment or inform social construct. The reason this is necessary is this conversation we've had this afternoon speaks of, one is women throwing themselves at men. And I don't know whether women know what they want. I don't know if men know what they want. But there are some barometers. There's some things that should come as base points. So here is a thought I'm leaving you with. And I will see you the next time I see you. And if that's tomorrow, then don't miss it for nothing. My name is Joyce, and you're on the sunny side. We're 99.3 Nigeria Info.
12: Connected to what they're not mature enough to maintain. Now, I got to talk about this because one of the most dangerous mistakes you can make is assuming that because a man is attracted to you, he is prepared for you. Those are two completely different things. See, a man can admire your peace and still bring chaos into your life. He can love your confidence and eventually become intimidated by it at the same time. He can even be attracted to your independence until he realizes you're not easily controlled. He can admire your standards until your standards start requiring something from him. Because sometimes a man's eyes are attracted to what his character hasn't developed the capacity to maintain. And somebody needs to hear this right now. Just because he picked you doesn't mean he prepared himself for you. See, some men want a good woman because they've experienced enough bad women to recognize one. See, but recognizing value and being ready for value are not the same thing. You can recognize a mansion and still not be able to afford the maintenance, all right? You can recognize a luxury vehicle and still not be prepared for the responsibility that comes with owning it. And sometimes you're asking, why?

0: Did he pursue me so hard if he wasn't ready, right? Some of you women right now, you're listening to this and you wondered this. Like, you're thinking about men who came to you and they didn't have no intentions to do right, just wasting your time. It's because pursuit only requires desire. I'm going to say that one more time. Pursuing you don't require anything. Pursuit only requires desire. Maintenance requires discipline.
1: Ooh. I think we've asked the government to take charge of, but they haven't. They're not listening to us.
2: What is the essence or what do you have to come back for? 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

This is 99.39 Jury Info, and this is the news update. The All Progressive Congress has included FCT Minister Iyesom Wike, Anambra Governor Chukwuma Soludo, and Osun Governor Ademola Adeleke in its revised Presidential Campaign Council list for President Tinubu's 2027 re-election bid. The three will coordinate campaign activities in the FCT and Rivers, Anambra and Osun respectively. Former Super Eagles captain Joseph Yobo has also been named Deputy Director for Sports Sector Mobilization, while Senator Abdulaziz Yari retains his position as Director General of the Campaign Council. Staying with the 2027 elections, INEC has introduced QR codes to help Lagos voters locate centres to verify the details in the voters' register. The exercise, which began on October 9, ends on October 15 across 245 registration areas. The Lagos Resident Electoral Commissioner, Professor Ayobami Salami, says PVC distribution also began for eligible voters, but cards for those who registered between January and July 2026 are not yet available. NAFDAC is currently raiding a suspected fake alcohol production site at the trade fair complex in Lagos following a tip-off from concerned resident. The operation has uncovered a production line with two suspects arrested and others reportedly on the run. Crates of suspected counterfeit alcoholic drinks have also been recovered. The UEFA Champions League returns tonight with 9 matches scheduled across Europe. Arsenal welcome Lille to the Emirates Stadium, while Atletico Madrid battles Manchester United in the Spanish capital. Barcelona travel to Istanbul to meet Galatasaray as Inter Milan clash with Club Brugge. Elsewhere, Bayern Munich face Viking FK and Villarreal square off against Napoli. That is all on the news update this hour. 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My name is Joy Ufot.

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1: And Kano State Governor Abba Yusuf is set to rejoin the APC.
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3: I thought that the federal government said there is nothing like you.
4: Manchester United, we always end records. 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
2: The presidency spends 34 billion naira on travels in 2 years.
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11: Governors remain leaders of the APC in states, credited to President Bola Ahmed Tinubu.
12: You go there and see arrogance in people they call nurses and doctors.
13: INEC says it has completed an internal timetable for the 2027 general election.
14: No way America can come and do this. 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
15: country. 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
1: And then weeks later, there was a U-turn. Well, there was a coup.
2: Military arrest 65-year-old woman supplying drugs to Boko Haram.
3: That means they know where they are. Why don't the army go there and destroy the whole of that place?
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3: Nothing did not take place. Those people are still in the custody of their abductors. Another one has taken place.
2: As Yusuf dumps opposition for APC fire, everybody in Kano has dumped the NMPP.
1: So Kwakos are coming out now to say, I'm not saying anything. I'm just saying that he does know, right?
5: I don't know what these guys will use to campaign again come 2027.
0: 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Let's talk.
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6: 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Let's talk.
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0: not be only VK get power for Nigeria. Mm. You understand? Mm. But the way he's going about it, this guy. But anyway, I rest my case.
1: Thank you this, so much.
0: There should be.
1: Thank you so much for that. We appreciate you. Thank you. Thank you. Thank you. Hello. Okay, so let's take another one. Hello. Hello.
2: Hello, good evening, Esty baby.
1: Welcome. Your name and where you're calling
2: Thank
1: us from.
2: Uzoma.
1: Welcome, Uzoma.
2: Hello, Esty. Kejelani ni hubani nazo. Hey, they don't die for our front and break at the back. Chai, Nigeria, how are they falling? How is Nigeria falling in the hands of the wicked? Esty, do you know this thing that wicked is doing? Is there's a backbone behind him.
1: Okay.
2: Are you sure they've not done this election finish? Chai, everything finished, so we just stay here, they listen to their rhetoric. I am sorry for winking. You will not blame me, Chevy. You saw we just finished school the other day. You don't put them as a this thing as a local government chairman. How can winking? Where did he get that effrontery to stand before a whole Nigeria, millions and millions of intellectuals, and be telling us shit?
1: All right. Okay, first of all, that language, the last word you just used wasn't really radio-friendly. But I understand your opinion. And Wike doesn't have a son who is a local government chairman. The person who is a minister that has a son who is a local government chairman is our Minister of Works. And the person of Engineer David Umahi, his son, is the chairman of his local government, which is a horse at our local government in Ebonyi State. All right? So thank you very much for that. Hello? Hello? Hello?
3: Hello? Good afternoon, Esther.
1: Good afternoon.
3: My name is Segun Oluyemo.
1: All right, you have a minute to talk to us.
3: Nothing that is happening now that has never happened before in politics.
1: Okay.
3: Like one before the last speaker said, it even happened in America. The JF Kennedy of this world, their godfather. Godfatherism will continue in politics. It is being done here and then people are condemning. It's not peculiar to this place. And it is not today. It will continue until politics goes away. So we should, what happened is that find your space, find the gap that you can exist within. Not all this emotional outburst from anyone. It will continue. Wike has not done anything wrong. Because he has to sell himself and sell his brand. Yeah. So if you disagree with him, disagree with him. But I believe that some people are still benefiting from the way he behaves and his kind of politics.
1: Okay.
3: Good evening. Have a nice day.
1: All right. Thank you so much, Shago, for that. Thank you so much. Hello? Hello?
4: Yeah, good evening, baby lawyer.
1: Welcome.
4: It's a bit unfortunate.
1: Your name Maruka and where? Okay, good.
4: Maruka from Festac.
1: Talk to us. You have a minute.
4: Unfortunate that people who live outside of Nigeria are now telling us to condone something we all know is against the constitution. Something we all know is an anomaly. Wike is an anomaly that the system created. Do you understand? So it should be condemned by Nigerians that are overseas and Nigerians that are in Nigeria. Because when he will reap whatever he's sowing, let nobody sympathize with him. And time will come. He's a lawyer, but he's behaving like an illiterate. It seems he doesn't read the history, and he doesn't know there's consequences for whatever you say, and it's recorded. Thank you.
1: All right, thank you so much, Maduka. We greatly appreciate you for this. Hello? Ooh, I don't know what's going on with the female line. I'm trying to take calls from there. Hello?
5: Hello, baby lawyer. Good afternoon.
1: Good afternoon, ma. Your name and where you're calling from?
5: Hey, I greet your lady there. This is Mercy calling from Agora Igberigbe.
1: Welcome, Mercy. You have 1 minute. Talk
5: Nigeria,
1: to
5: Nigeria, calm down. Nigeria, why your body too dey hot like this? Baby lawyer, you see, I don't have problem with thinking. Who I have problem with is the people that want to read the election. Bam!

0: problem with it. Everybody find where he wants to eat. But what is the people that want to rig this election? Nigeria, why your body to the hot? He doesn't have problem with Wike. He can say anything he can say. It's only the option you in Nigeria have now. That day of that election, now you have problem with. To guide your election, the people that will be in that high neck, sit down there, Jagaban, will be the people. That is only the people that you have problem with.
1: Okay.
0: If you know that, you will stand.
1: All right.
0: You see, a baby lawyer, that is my own problem. I don't have problem. Okay, look at your shoes, the legs that they have on us at that time.
1: Hello? All right, thank you. Thank you, Mercy. Hello?
2: Hello, good afternoon.
1: Good afternoon, welcome. Your name and where you're calling us from?
2: My name is Sonto. I'm calling from Amuwo.
1: All right.
2: It is quite appalling what is happening in Nigeria politics. But I mean, I know... I believe we can do better. There's no need for the name callings and everything that is going on.
1: Of course.
2: I heard Mr. Gbenga talk and how he was speaking without even listening properly to understand what is going on. But I believe we can all lay our, you know, complaints without laying curses and everything. I know we are all angry and we are pissed with what is going on in Nigeria. And I believe, and I want to believe, that this time around we will do something better by voting correctly.
1: All right.
2: So I want to urge everyone to come out and vote, you know, properly and vote nice without selling our votes.
1: All right.
2: So I believe that's the way we can make a change. Thank you.
1: Thank you so much, Somto. I appreciate you for that. Thank you. Hello?
3: Good evening. Is that Nigeria Info?
1: Yes, of course it is. Welcome to the show. Your name and where you're calling us from?
3: I'm Felix Bakari, calling from Oniru.
1: Talk to us, you have a minute.
3: Okay, thank you. It's like, to me, Wike is saying the truth that there should be a coalition of parties before they can win.
1: Okay.
3: All candidates, they want to go it on their own. Look at what happened in 2023. Without the coalition of the Wike's group that joined APC to vote for Tinubu, Tinubu would have entered. Please tell Atiku and Obi and another party. Let them come together and defeat this man. Without that, I'm telling you, this man is going to win. That's all.
1: Thank you so much. Thank you for that. All right, I have this one on WhatsApp. I think I want to take it. Uchi, I think you already spoke before. So allow somebody else, please, to speak on WhatsApp. I beg you, I know you're calling from the UK. I saw another WhatsApp number, and I want to take that person's opinion, all right? So please... let other people speak. It will be great. Hello? The network seems to be doing it today. Hello?
4: Hello, baby lawyer. How are you?
1: Very well. Welcome.
4: Thank you very much. My name is Prince Wyeth. Calling you from Osho, the city that's supposed to be in the center of universe.
1: Okay.
4: I greet your guest there, your partner there.
1: Her name is Vina. She's saying hello to you too. You have a minute to talk to us.
4: Okay, thank you very much. You know, baby lawyer.
1: Yes, sir.
4: No champion forever. That's a time we have Muhammad Ali. Our citizens in Nigeria, you will be popular as he is. Wike is having today. And if I no champion forever, we are saying, I will over today. We are saying, Asifwe. We are saying, Aminu Kanu. Wike is having no time. And when you see bash goals in politics, it never started today. It started for 1952, when we have Western region Nigeria, Eastern Nigeria, Northern Nigeria. That's how they play the politics. And when you talk of politics, from Nigeria to America to London, it's the same thing. Look at what Trump, if you read the American press, hello, are you with me?
1: Hello, sir. Well, thank you so much. I understand. I hear you, but thank you. We need to take this one. Hello?
5: Hello.
1: Welcome.
5: Hi, Esther. I'm Vina.
6: Hi, welcome.
1: Welcome. Your name and where you're calling us from, you have a minute before we go on break.
5: Okay, so my name is Sheung. I'm calling from the UK.
1: Please talk to us.
5: Yes, very quickly. I listened to some of the callers, a guy called from Switzerland, and at the end of the day, I think he was contradicting himself. I mean, you are condemning it on one part and you are taking an example from the West on the other hand. What we are discussing, and Sheikh Molu Yemo to say something like, we have Godfatherism everywhere in the world. The point we are discussing today is not about Godfatherism. It's about what Wike did. Somebody saying is the one at the center of causing trouble, you know, during election, winning election in other states other than his own state. And people are trying to shift the goalpost to say, we are not talking about Godfatherism today. We are talking about what Wike did. And that is what our focus should be on, and not on Godfatherism. That's another subject entirely. Okay. And that is what I think I want to bring to our notice. And again, we have a long way to go. Unfortunately, we haven't started the journey in Nigeria. And that's the saddest part of the whole story. Hmm. I just hope and pray one day God will come through for us, you know. Thank you very much for the job you are doing.
1: Thank you so much. Thank you. We greatly appreciate you too. But like I always say here, there's a saying that goes thus: heaven helps those who help themselves. God is not going to win your election for you. See you at the next one.
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0: All right, I'm still here to take one or two calls before we call it, you know, an hour today on the show. Let's take this one. Hello.
1: Hello.
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1: Hello.
0: Welcome.
1: Good evening.
0: Good evening.
1: Esther.
0: Your name and where you're calling from?
1: My name is Grandma B, calling from Ablegba.
0: Welcome, Grandma. You have a minute. Please talk to us.
1: I'm so sorry. What is happening in Nigerian politics now? Mm. Before they said politics is not do or die affair. Mm. But Nigerians had made their own to be do or die affair because of their selfish interest. Mm. Can imagine those going for campaign, they attack them. What will then happen on the election day? Mm. That is what I'm afraid of, you know? I thank you very much for your good work. You people are trying. Thank you for everything.
0: All right.
1: God bless you. Bye-bye.
0: Thank you so much, Grandma. We greatly appreciate you. Thank you for that. I have a message here on WhatsApp. It says, good afternoon, baby lawyer. Wike talks too much for my liking. To me, he represents the politics of power and deceit, where personal interest appears to take precedence over the welfare of others and the consequences for ordinary Nigerians. However, time will tell. History will eventually judge his political career, weighing his achievements against the controversies and the impact of his decisions on the people.
2: Conversation isn't a monologue, it's a dialogue.
3: And to have people sell whatever properties they have, anything, to just save one family member.
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12: 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Nigeria's foreign exchange market recorded a 99% increase in weekly dollar transactions to $3.37 billion in the week ended October 9. Data from FMDQ shows turnover nearly doubled from $1.7 billion the previous week, driven mainly by spot transactions, which rose to $3.24 billion. Forward transactions also increased to about $132 million, while average daily trading reached nearly $674 million. Now, in the bond markets, the Debt Management Office plans to offer 5.75 trillion naira in federal government bonds in the final 3 months of the year. The October 19th auction will offer 1.75 trillion naira, while November and December will each set 2 trillion naira in offers. This follows bond allotment of 7.15 trillion naira between January and September, more than double the amount recorded during the same period last year. Finance Minister Tawo Oyedele is calling for reforms at the International Monetary Fund and World Bank to better support developing economies. He says global conflicts, trade uncertainty, and climate shocks are putting pressure on growth and job creation. Oyedele wants changes to the IMF's voting system, better debt management, and stronger international tax cooperation. The IMF, meanwhile, is warning that a downturn in the artificial intelligence market and severe cyber attacks could threaten global financial stability. In its latest global financial stability report, the fund warns that weaker than expected returns on AI investments could trigger market turmoil, while cyber attacks could disrupt financial institutions. It also says rising energy prices could fuel inflation and push up bond yields, adding to pressure on the global financial system. And in Lagos, sachet water producers in part of the state have denied reports of a strike, assuring residents that supplies remain available during a 3-day sanitation exercise. The Lagos chairperson of the Association of Table Water Producers of Nigeria, Omolabake Mosaku says producers in selected areas are cleaning their facilities, testing water and checking production processes. She adds that the exercise is being carried out in phases to avoid disrupting water supply across the state. And that's it on the business news. You can follow us on our social media pages at nigeriainfo.fm on our website, and of course follow us on X, Facebook, YouTube, Instagram, TikTok. My name is Vina Peters, and it's still Hard Fact with Esther Oselukwe.

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7: Yes, of course, this is still Hard Facts on 99.3 Nigerian Info FM. I still remain Esther Wankwo Selukwe, but of course, you also know me as Baby Lawyer, and I'm here with
8: Vina.
7: All right, so we're still doing this together, and right now we've come to, you know, the Common Room segment for today. And on the Common Room, we have quite an interesting story for you. There's a reason why I say I kept saying it was quite an interesting story. Because it is. Now, this is about a woman who received her child, her eldest child's benefits. All right. You know, when a person passes away, the company, organization, or do you understand, parastatal they work for, decides, you know, to tell the family, okay, come and collect your benefits. And you know how Nigeria can be when you're chasing your pension, your maybe leave allowance if it's a private company, all of that together. And so this family goes through all of that stress, and they finally got this deceased family member's benefits, the woman's daughter, and it was in the sum of 20 million naira. Apparently, the money arrived today. Let's say it arrived today. It was confirmed that, you know, it had been paid. Her mom was her next of kin and all of that. The mom had received the money and all of that. So believing that, okay, other siblings and all were believing that, okay, their mom was going to sit down for them to strategize on how to use that money, the sum of 20 million naira, to better, you know, their lives and all of that. And amazingly, I choose to use the word amazingly, mama carried the money the next morning and sold it as a special seed to a prophet. The whole 20 Jesus million.
8: Jesus.
7: She sold the whole 20 million naira to a prophet. The whole 20 million. Like, she did not remove, she did not do tithe 2 million or no. The whole 20 million, she didn't tell them. She just strolled to church the way they know she goes to church. And she. And by the time she came back and they were asking now, okay, let her. And then she told them that she had sold the money as a seed. So, if you were in this family, what would have been your reaction? Are you going to agree

0: she has to just remit like two million to the prophet and keep the rest one within her. But she just tried to use that as the subject of the matter. But as time goes on, really? She will not make use of the money, thinking that things is manifesting. But who not like better things? No, who not like better things? After for how many years? She not be suffering? Then she not see a bunch of money like that. Then she just feel like, God, so she will not take it for this. I don't think that woman remit all that money to that prophet.
1: Okay.
0: So she had to siphon some. But for me, I don't think either that woman, she may give that prophet up to two million. That's the way I just look at it.
1: All right, thank you so much. Thank you so much for that opinion. Wow, you just took us somewhere else. But
2: he doesn't want to believe that woman actually gave the prophet everything. But
1: hello?
2: It's fine.
3: Yeah, my sister Esther.
1: Yes, sir.
3: I am Pastor Fanny, speaking from Ghana.
1: All right, talk to us. You have a minute, sir.
3: Yeah, the truth about it is that the prophet, or whatever he calls himself, is not a real prophet.
1: Okay.
3: If somebody who will look at that particular girl and he shows 20 million naira to him without his asking questions, I think it's not sent by God. The family should go to him first and request for that money.
1: Okay.
3: If he refuses, let them go to police.
1: Okay. All right, sir.
3: Thank you very much.
1: Thank you so much, Pastor Ifeanyi. I'm happy that you're the one, even as a clergy person, advising this. But, well, we need to go on break, like, in a few seconds. But I want to say that even the Bible says that you should be as meek as a dove and as wise as a serpent. Why would you take a whole 20 million naira to a prophet? Wow.
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That Door to Door is an independent grassroots movement working for a better Nigeria by supporting the re-election of President Bola Ahmed Tinubu. Support President Tinubu's reforms focused on stabilizing the economy and positioning Nigeria for growth. The results are showing zero interest student loans for nearly 2 million Nigerians, a higher minimum wage, tax relief for low earners, foreign reserves at the highest in nearly 18 years, inflation falling, and many more reforms. PBAT Door to Door. One good term deserves another. On election day, come out and vote. Re-elect Tinubu Shettima.

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11: It's the headline news on 99.3 Nigeria Info. President Tinubu sends NDLEA reform National School of Government bills to Senate. Senate orders Air Force fleet audits after reported Ondo crash kills 25 officers, 7 crew. WMO NIMET urge more investment in weather forecasting, early warning. Court to rule November 20 on Article B to amend suit against Tinubu APC. APC names Wike Soludo Adeleke coordinators on revised Tinubu campaign council. And Obi urges stronger disaster prevention emergency response. Lagos voters can find PVC collection centers with INEC QR code. Sanwo-Olu urges universities to modernize teaching, prepare students for jobs. NAFDAC uncovers suspected fake liquor production at Lagos Trade Fair Complex. Two rescued as fire tears through Lagos bungalow spreads to next building. Appeal court blocks a UN expert Colombia from joining Serap's defamation case. Federal government launches Project Witness to boost Nigeria's wheat industry. Davido submits entries for 2027 Grammys, including album Oriade. Pope Leo XIV hospitalized for lung needle surgery. Leaders of India's cockroach junta party detained at New Delhi protest site. And lastly, 11 missing after two merchant ships struck off Bulgarian coast. And that's it on the news headlines. You can get more news on our website at nigeriainfo.fm and follow us on social media. We're on X, Facebook, YouTube, Instagram and TikTok. I am Vina Peters, and it's still Hard Facts with Esther Nwankwo Oselukwe.
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16: Governors remain leaders of the APC in states. Credited to President Bola Ahmed Tinubu.
17: You go there and see arrogant in people they call nurses and doctors. Nurses.
18: INEC says it has completed an internal timetable for the 2027 general election.
19: No way America can come and do this. 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
8: Anyone that can put an end to this problem in this country, I beg. 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
17: All right, you're still here on 99.3 Nigeria Info FM. This is still Hard Facts. And yes, I'm here, Esther Nwankwo Oselukwe. You also know me as Baby Lawyer. I'm not doing this alone today. I also have Vina with me in the studio. And yeah, I want to take your calls on everything we discussed today, from the issue about, you know, governors from should we say, well, they're not cross-carpeting because they actually didn't join the APC.
11: But they are helping.
17: But they are helping the president
11: to obviously make sure their own party doesn't win. Yeah, that's what it is now. You're in a house, you want your own house to fall. You're helping another person build a house.
17: So, of course, you know, that's one of our stories today. Actually, our first big three story today about governors, you know, former governor Yesu Mwiki, of course, and then who is now the minister of the Federal Capital Territory, who is a member of the PDP, by the way. He hasn't left the PDP. Who, of course, his name is now on the Presidential Campaign Council list officially. He is, you know, the coordinator for the presidential campaigns for the APC in Rivers State. Also, we have Governor Jackson Shamsuddeen Ademola Adeleke of Osun State, who is a member of the Accord Party. All right, he was formerly in the PDP and then he joined the Accord Party, won the elections this year for a second term. And I remember him clearly stating that, oh, President, we promise you that we'll give you Osun in the coming elections. Well, he now has his place there as coordinator for Osun State for the presidential election. And then also, of course, from the East, we have none other than the former CBN governor of Nigeria. He was CBN governor during the time of former President Olusegun Obasanjo. And yes, we speak of no other than the Anambra State governor, the incumbent Anambra State governor, in the person of Governor Charles Chukwu Masoludo, who is, he has been campaigning, speaking and saying that Anambra is for Bola Ahmed Tinubu. And so now they're officially on the list, you know, for the, so of course the list of the Presidential Campaign Council was readjusted. Positions were now given to the Senate President, the Speaker of the House, Senate President, Godswill Akpabio, former Governor of Akwa Ibom State, Benjamin Kalu, you know, the Deputy Speaker, the Speaker of the House, all of them have gotten positions, you know, and of course, Abdulaziz Yari still remains the Director General of the Presidential Campaign Council, you know, of the APC. So that's one of our stories. And the second story was, of course, still about a very trending political figure in the person of the FCC minister. I don't want to call the name. My mom calls. Minister Yesu Mwiki, who stated clearly that in Edo State, you know, in the last elections that was held in Edo State, that yes, they made sure that former governor Obaseki did not get his successor. He wanted Aswe Ighodalo, you know, to be his successor. And Wike stated that a coalition which he led, that he made sure.
11: Oh, wow.
17: That even though he knew
11: it was a perfect candidate,
17: that Aswe Ighodalo was a good candidate. As a governor, he would have been good for Edo State. He told Aswe Ighodalo that he was going to fail.
11: And he failed.
17: And he made sure
11: he failed.
17: That he failed. If you want to understand what I'm talking about, I have a video to play for you. And you know, over here on Hard Facts, it's so hard, but no matter what it is, we would have to deal with the facts, no matter how hard it is. And he had stated this, obviously, concerning the 2023 elections. You know, aside the Edo issue, Yesu Mwiki had stated concerning the 2023 elections that to spite

0: Good afternoon.
1: Okay, good evening, good afternoon. Your name and where you're calling from?
0: Yeah, I'm Joe, calling from the UK.
1: All right, Joe, talk to us. You have a minute.
0: The last two speakers have basically spoken my mind. It's shameful and an embarrassment to hear public servants and public ministers make such degrading and insulting statements. The fun part of it all is that it seems every single thing now that happens in Nigeria is like a cruise. Someone says, I'm going to cheat in the election. People laugh about it. We will play it and send out videos about it. Someone says that I'm going to kill you. We laugh about it. We broadcast the video and we laugh about it. No action taken. And interestingly, these guys, when they speak, they don't just speak because of the want to do it. They've done it before and they have the experience to do it again. And they're going to do it again. And we just sit back, fold our hands, laugh about it. It's a cruise. And now you want to encourage new people to want to go out to go and vote. What morale, what incentive do they have to want to go out, stand in the queue and vote? And now you're saying they should not defend their vote. Are these soldiers? You know, things in Nigeria, it just seems as if it's a banana republic. Are the military a regime better than what we have as democracy?
1: All right, thank you so much. Thank you for that. Thank you, and we respect your opinion, and we understand how you feel. Thank you for that. But like I said, we're going to come out in mass, and we're going to do it right this time. Get your PVCs, get it ready, and let's do this. Remember, it's a Nigerian dream. It's for us. Because I promise you, the next 4 years coming, if the government might not this time, we're going to call it a good time. There's a chance, so
2: it has to be a good time.
1: Okay. Hello,
3: hallelujah. That's our wrong.
1: Emma Binu, welcome.
3: Thank you
1: so much, ma'am.
3: On weekly, ma'am. What he said he did in Edo, I want to remind Nigeria, INEC allow is one of his brother to head INEC office on that day to declare Okwebolo winner. You remember they denied PDP to enter the coalition room. That's all those things they did it in order to reach. And Bible said, if you know good, you don't do it. It's a sin. And some people say what we is doing is not a crime. It's a big crime against the citizen. Okay. Because he denied them to cast their vote. And when they vote, they don't allow their vote to count. Is that not seen the only power the people has? And somebody said, this is going to discourage them. Not that is what they want. They want voting equality to happen. That is the side they've been using against you. Your vote is counting. That is why they are banning your vote. Don't be foolish, Nigeria. Wake up. Don't allow them to. What we say is doing, and other people that say, all other governors that say they are loved El Tinubu, is because of their corruption. All of them want to continue their corruption and say they do whatever they like on our money.
1: All right,
3: you're suffering for this, and you have to wake up and come out, march and vote. That is your power to tell them this country belongs to all of us. God bless you.
1: God bless you, Grandma. Thank you so much, ma. We appreciate you. Thank you for that. Hello?
3: All of them want to continue their corruption and let them do whatever they like.
1: Hello? Yeah.
4: Hi, good evening.
1: Good evening.
4: Yeah, so quick comment. If you notice, you see that some people have called in support of the attitude of
1: Wike. Your name and where you're calling us from, sir?
4: Okay, I'm calling from outside of the country, and my name is James.
1: All right, talk to us. You have a minute.
4: Okay, so if you notice, you see that quite a number of callers have called to endorse the undemocratic behavior of a man like Jason Wike. It shows you that quite unfortunately, some Nigerians have their mental health damaged to the point that they don't understand the difference between good and bad. negative political rhetorics. Like

0: what takes away the power to elect leaders from the citizens and deposits in the hand of political manipulators should never be encouraged in any democracy. That's not how countries are built. If you, the case of Edo State that he started, can you now see the consequence of electing leaders or selecting or forcing leaders on citizens, leaders who do not have the ability to make analytical decisions or make fair judgment that will improve society? Okay. That is the implication. Unfortunately, Nigeria is going through slavery, and reality is that Nigerians will have to make a choice. At some point, whereas we know that P2V is a better candidate, we may decide to go and vote Atiku Abubakar as a consequence and not as a punishment for the political class.
1: All right. Thank you so much. Thank you for that. We appreciate you for that. Hello? Ooh, okay, we lost that. Please call us back. Hello?
2: Esther, good evening. Jonathan is my name.
1: Good evening, Jonathan. Welcome. Hello? We're sorry. Hello?
3: Good evening, Madam Esther.
1: Good evening.
3: My name is Robert from Papa. I know how many times you measure multinational poverty.
1: Multidimensional.
3: That tells you, that tells you how it is paining you. Not only you, it's even paining me. Do you know that despite what Nigerians are going to, some Nigerians, they will still vote for this thing they are going to. I'm telling you. They are sharing bread. Somebody will collect a loaf of bread and decide to suffer for 4 years. Oh, God. Who do this country like this? Look at a week, somebody is confessing that he rigged election for somebody, and we have INEC. We have all the at the grave agency. Where are the police? Where are the EFCC to arrest this man? Does a minister have immunity?
1: Okay.
3: Oh God, this Nigeria. Well,
1: thank you,
3: Mr. Robert. Will look like.
1: Thank you, Mr. Robert. We appreciate you for that. Hello.
4: Yeah, hello. Good evening. Yeah, Esther, good evening.
1: Good evening. Your name and where you're calling us
4: from? My name is Uche. I'm calling from Aja.
1: All right, talk to us.
4: Yeah.
1: Ooh. Okay, we're sorry that we lost that. Please try and call us back. Hello?
5: Hello, Esther. God bless you. God bless you.
1: Your name?
5: Good evening. My name is Pastor Meka Obiora.
1: All right, talk to us.
5: Though I'm in Lekki. I stay at Akute Sashi, but I'm in Lekki now.
1: Talk to us.
5: You know, my pastor wife normally says something. She said, it doesn't matter. Later, it becomes matters arising. These are serious issues that are arising. And I think people are clapping for evil. Things that are not good. Now, let me digress a bit. You know, the Lord Buhari have a certificate issue. Nigeria, and it should be under the carpet. Now, our current president also have the same issue under the carpet. So what it means that when something happens, Nigeria ignore the shadow, ignore the sovereign, and we are chasing the shadows. Look at people's life. The Nigeria dream is being mortgaged on the platter of greed, yes, and selfish interest. And people are clapping for unborn poverty. You know,
1: all right.
5: It's a shame.
1: Thank you so much, sir.
5: Thank you. God bless you.
1: Thank you. And thank you to everyone who has listened. We've come to the end of the show today. I will see you again tomorrow by 3 p.m. Take care.
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Foreign reserves don't reach highest in almost 18 years. Inflation they come down and plenty other reforms. 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One good term deserve another. For election day, come out to go vote. Re-elect Tinubu Shettima.

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0: 89.3 Nigeria Info. And this is the news. Coming up on the news, President Tinubu sends NDLEA reform and National School of Government bills to the Senate. Nigeria calls for more investment in weather forecasting and early warning systems. And Sanwo-Olu urges universities to modernize teaching for today's job market. And outside Nigeria, 11 people are missing after two ships were hit off Bulgaria's Black Sea coast. Details of all these major stories and more right after this short interlude. 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
0: President Bola Tinubu has sent several bills to the Senate, including proposals to reform the National Drug Law Enforcement Agency, or NDLEA, and establish a National School of Government. The bills also seek to strengthen Nigeria's air accident investigation system and domesticate international laws on war crimes. Senate President Goswill Akpabio has received the proposals for consideration. Meanwhile, the Senate has ordered an audit of Nigerian Air Force aircraft following a crash in Ondo State that reportedly killed 25 officers and 7 crew members. Lawmakers are also demanding a transparent investigation into the cause of the crash, alongside a review of aircraft maintenance and funding. Senate leader Opeyemi Bamidele says the Senate has postponed its National Security Summit to honor the victims. And moving to climate and public safety, Nigeria is stepping up calls for investment in weather forecasting and early warning systems to protect lives and livelihood. At a meeting in Lagos, the World Meteorological Organization and the Nigerian Meteorological Agency, NIMET, warned that climate risks threaten food security, public safety, and the economy. The Minister of Aviation and Aerospace Development, Festus Keyamo, reaffirmed the federal government's commitment to investment in meteorological services.
2: The work of the Alliance for Hydromet Development is increasingly becoming even more important in coordinating support and finances to address observation gaps, new skills, and knowledge gaps, particularly in developing and least developed countries.
0: NIMET's Director General Professor Charles Anosike says forecasts must reach vulnerable communities in time to guide action. He says a forecast only becomes an effective early warning when people at risk receive information they can understand early enough to respond.
3: We fully appreciate that a forecast is not an early warning until it reaches the people at risk in a form that they can understand, and importantly, early enough, with over 900,000 square kilometers land area.
0: Representing the Lagos State Government, Oluwa Damilola Emmanuel called for stronger partnerships and sustainable funding to turn weather information into practical solutions.
4: Exposure to flooding in Lagos and intense rainfall demands reliable forecasting, effective infrastructure, and proactive planning. The economic consequences of inadequate preparedness are significant. The 2022 floods in Nigeria displaced over 2.4 million people, claimed more than 700 lives, and caused an estimated $1.84 billion in damages.
0: In another development, the Federal High Court in Abuja has fixed November 20 to rule on Atiku Abubakar's request to amend his suit against President Tinubu and the All Progressives Congress APC ahead of the 2027 election. Atiku and the African Democratic Congress ADC allege that the APC submitted a forged National Youth Service Corps certificate to the Independent National Electoral Commission. Tinubu, the APC, and INEC opposed the request. Justice Iyang Ikor fixed the date after hearing arguments from both sides. Meanwhile, the APC has named Yesum Wike, Chukwuma Soludo, and Ademola Adeleke as coordinators in its revised campaign council for President Tinubu's re-election bid. Wike will oversee Rivers State and the Federal Capital Territory, while Soludo and Adeleke will coordinate activities in Anambra and Osun States, respectively. Delta State Governor Sharif Oborewori becomes finance director, while Senator Abdulaziz Yari retains his position as campaign director general. And former Anambra State Governor Peter Obi is calling on governments at all levels to strengthen disaster prevention and emergency response. In a statement marking the International Day for Disaster Risk Reduction, Obi blamed poor planning and weak institutions for worsening the hardship faced by Nigerians. He cited flooding, insecurity, hunger, and displacement as major challenges. Obi urged authorities to improve early warning systems, strengthen infrastructure, ensure accountability, and provide timely relief to affected communities. Ahead of the 2027 elections, voters in Lagos can now use an INEC QR code to locate centers for collecting their permanent voter cards. Resident Electoral Commissioner Professor Abayomi Salami says PVCs for people who registered in 2026 are not ready yet. He also says INEC will work with security agencies to tackle vote buying and illegal campaign financing while urging the media to verify electoral information. And still in Lagos, Governor Babajide Sanwo-Olu is urging universities to modernize their teaching methods to prepare students for today's job market. Speaking at the University of Lagos International Week, he called for more practical learning, critical thinking, and responsible use of artificial intelligence, AI. Sanwo-Olu also urged stronger partnerships among universities, government, and industry, saying graduates should be equipped to create jobs, not just seek them. From education to consumer protection, NAFDAC says it has uncovered suspected fake liquor production at Lagos Trade Fair Complex following a whistleblower's tip-off.
5: Once you have your ethanol, you have your coloring. To even get coloring is very simple. You can use a lifting tea. Just pour hot water into the lifting tea. Add it into it. You already have a brown color.
0: The agency says it found equipment and materials used to produce and package counterfeit alcoholic drinks. Investigations are ongoing to trace the materials and identify those involved.
6: What you have discovered today is a lot. We are here to protect the life of many Nigerians because we are going to the December period now where a lot of people will be celebrating a lot of festivities. We have opened a lot of places and we have arrested some suspects. Definitely, they will be dealt with administratively. We need to get more information from them. The management of NAFDAC has zero tolerance for counterfeiting.
0: NAFDAC is urging Nigerians to report suspected sales of fake liquor.

in or fire the ball into a gaping net. While the first half ended 1-0 in Nigeria's favour, we scored 4 more goals at Kanu, doubling the advantage with a 58-minute beautiful goal. And she did that with some aplomb after heading home from a Folashade Ijami Lucy delivery to help Nigeria get a second goal. And we scored the third, we scored the fourth, likewise the fifth.

0: mind. This man might have missed a position as gorgeous, as astonishing, as marvelous, as superb. The number one, Alexander Zverev, is guaranteed to finish the 2026 season as world number one after Carlos Alcaraz, his surprise defeat in the Shanghai Masters. And before I was coming on there, I did ask Femi, who's our digital leader for Femi and the Gang, and also very well versed in matters knowledgeable with regards to the tennis world. And I asked him, Zverev, how special has his 2026 been? He mentioned that this man has won the French Open. That's not an ordinary feat. Yeah, won the French Open. And also the US Open titles, you would say, or can say, did that with either Jannik Sinner or Carlos Alcaraz, who was born on the 5th of May, just like I was many years back. He did capitalize on the absence of these many stars to ensure he ended the world as number one from some of the respective events that were played in 2026. The Shanghai Masters is still going on. And yes, Carlos Alcaraz went home yesterday. And as such, that ensured that would see the German Alexander Zverev number one at the end of 2026. It is not a mean feat. He's guaranteed to finish the year as world number one after Carlos Alcaraz, like I told you, a surprise defeat in the Shanghai Masters. And that was yesterday. German Zverev was on course to climb above the current world number one. Jannik Sinner has been ruled out of the rest of the year due to a knee problem. I want to listen to you. The Champions League would also commence in next to no time, very, very soon. And as such, the phone lines are open. Likewise, the WhatsApp portal. We'll be going there in a moment to talk to you. This is David Adesino. And yes, we've got several members of the gang. This can my mind back to the fact that I mentioned only two names. And yeah, why not? These are the two biggest names. So we are all big in our respective right. And there is also Samuel Victor Akpan, Anton of the Voice. Yeah, it gives you great commentaries of games across the world. Likewise, the domestic front at the MPFL is my brother on that front. And yeah, you know you are enjoying what we provide to you in the MPFL with the broadcast partners every time we jump on board at the gantry. And also come on board the MIC on 99.39 Geria in 4FM. WhatsApp 08095975805. Yes, there is also Brownish Brown, my very good friend. I've known him for a long time. Yeah, Chico Z Brown, part of the team, makes things tick. Apart from Brown, I'm not missing out anyone. David Aquara is also a very, very, very good individual, part of Femi and the gang. David, Timitoque Pedro, was a Pedro somewhere in his name. I hope you are doing justice by mentioning the names of everyone. Mikolo 44 and a host of others. I'm in line for the male callers, 0201-277-0993. For female callers, 0201-465-7190. I want to hear from you. Nigeria, we will. I can't say we. I'm not taking away any spirit of professionalism while doing this job. But it's our own Super Falcons. And yes, they made us prouder earlier today. 7-0, aggregate victory over Comoros. Today it was 5-0. Last Friday it was 2-0. Who is right there? Talk to David and talk to Nigeria. Good evening.
1: Good evening, Mr. D.
0: What's your name?
1: Adesina.
0: Not so now, not so now, not so now, buddy.

0: What are
1: you doing? So, how are you doing today? Chime in on the conversation. Thank you very much, Muhammad. Nigeria, what are you expecting from us, basically? Are we going to go past Morocco? Or also on our own trajectory, on the way for us, going into a qualification for the Olympics in Los Angeles in 2028? Are we going to get to the Olympics? You tell me. Michelle Alozier, Christy Uchebe, many of our wonderful ladies have all delivered in this round. The third round next, can we navigate that auto and progress to other important rounds in the qualifying stages? Hello, David is right here. What's your name?
2: Hello, good evening.
1: Good evening. Who do you talk?
2: David, have fun.
1: I do now. How about you?
2: Body there for clothes.
1: Bless you. Make a check with you. Okay, you ask now. Yeah. They will play by 8 p.m. So I've been thinking they beat you now. You know all these things now.
2: Which one you said they go beat us?
1: They never beat you this season.
2: They just carry 3 points to give us.
1: You never chop king this season.
2: Men, they just carry the 3 points and 3 goals to give us. Men, they're not stress us. But then men, they're not stress Premier League champions because.
1: They play.
2: Okay. I hear some Manchester United won't play at Atletico Madrid.
1: The big boys guys play. We are in Madrid. We are in Spain. We are enjoying and basking, applicating in the Madrid sun. We're the capital city of Spain.
2: Another heartbreak. Jose, don't buy handkerchiefs, that's David.
1: I will soon cut you now. Oh, yeah, now. They shoot. They cross line now. Continue.
2: Okay. Wait, make a talk the one way there, my friend, before they go come back for that one.
1: Yeah, now.
2: As for the Super Falcon of Nigeria, good one for them. But I'm not confused. I still not trust that man. That Augustine Iguafo.
1: Why aren't you trusting him? He's won his two games.
2: Because it's just Comoros, not any.
1: It's not Morocco.
2: Well, when they beat Morocco. Then when they defeat Morocco, I've known that the man has arrived. But they defeated Comoros. Let's see what they will do against Morocco. Yeah, so Morocco is a difficult team to beat. When they beat Morocco, because I don't see them beating Morocco with that man. Because Morocco has everything good working for them in their footballing investment, in their footballing thing. So I don't see them beating Morocco. It's when they defeat Morocco.
1: Oh, Mama will always be Mama now. Now where they hot for Africa now?
2: We hot stuff for Africa. Where these people? At least these guys should teach Super Eagles how to play football. How to teach all these small boys, those small people, footballing lesson. You know, see, as all these Comoros don't carry their body come now, they give them 7-0.
1: And we don't show them, so we'll be giant.
2: But Super Eagles is now, if you carry them, give Super Eagles now.
1: Yeah.
2: You go see all of them go, they shoot shot outside the box. This one, they go tell say pitch no good. Our coach go tell say they use voodoo.
1: Thank you very much, Emmanuel, for talking to us today. More calls. The WhatsApp portal, like I told you, is also open. And they're throwing those messages, those WhatsApp messages. I'll be right there to read some of them, or many of them, as the time does permit me. Hello, good evening.
3: Hello, good evening.
1: Good evening. What's your name?
3: Yes, this is Yemi from Yaba.
1: Yemi Bawoni.
3: Oh,
1: nice. Continue. Thank you.
3: Yeah, you see, this one's Falcon, Super Falcon. Anytime, any day, I will still be saying that they are the one giving us joy, at least for close to a decade now. They have been doing it, but what I just want to say is that against Morocco, we have beat Morocco before, and we are still going to be, regardless of the coach that is standing them now. I believe they still do it. Yes.
1: Even
3: so, that's
1: before you go, Yemi, despite our outing at the 2026 WAFCON, you're still proud of the ladies and you believe them handsomely.
3: I tell you, because I won't lie you. I give my support to them anytime, any day. So it's one of those things. At least Super High Eagles, for about 8 years that they have been fumbling, is football. And I'm somebody that likes football, so I still support them. So for Falcon, within that same year, they are giving us a lot of at least laurel to celebrate. So for them to fumble just only once, and we just throw them away with the bad water, I think it's not. So for Falcon, I'm still with them anytime, and I believe they will bounce back, and they have started the course. So that's my.
1: All right, Yemi.
3: Thank you. Nice job you are doing.
1: Thank you so much. I got the message. I got the memo. And more calls this evening on the broadcast. Hello, who is there? Talk to David.
4: Good evening.
1: Good evening. What's your name?
4: My name is Bless. I'm
1: Bless. How are you doing?
4: Yeah.
1: You're back again.
4: Brownish. Yeah.
1: Where you see Brownish? Otibere. Brownish is not here.
4: Huh?
1: Where you see you now? Continue.
4: I'll talk to you. Sam, good evening.
1: Continue. David is in the building, so just shoot.
4: My greetings to all of them.
1: All right.
4: I think they're the Champions League now, what they
1: want. Yeah, Champions League. You can also chime in on it.
4: I wish my not to score you people. This is an Atletico Madrid home. So let's see what we have again.
1: All right, Bless. Thank you very much. He's anticipating kickoff of games in the UEFA Champions League. And let me just reel out the games to expect today. We don't have much time to discuss extensively. That's why I've just pretty much just scanned around and given you a background overview of things that has happened today or information that you need to know. In the Champions League currently, I can say the phone lines are still buzzing. If I have enough time, I'll take more calls. But let me do justice to the games we have later today and those currently going down. Lens and Sporting to go. Sonot and Sporting are doing the job. Sabah Baku against Slavia Prague. I sometimes call them Savabie Messi. Man United defeated them. I'm not United. I'm a fan of United. So Sabah Baku and Slavia Prague, 1-0. Arsenal Lille, 8 p.m. That game would commence. While Atletico Madrid, Manchester United, the biggest club in the world, are playing against one of the biggest names in Spain. Manchester United take that trip all the way to Madrid to face Atletico Madrid. Interestingly, their opposition last Saturday, also in Marbella, just appreciating and enjoying the beautiful city, Malaga. Enjoying. Buju did sing about, or Benson did sing about Marbella not so far away. And yes, that's where Spurs are present for this week. I don't know what Roberto De Zerbi has got off his sleeves, but we'll see and we'll know if whatever he's trying to do produces the right result for them. Galatasaray, Victor Osimhen must win today. In the Yemi now, against Barcelona. They play Barcelona, 8 p.m. kickoff time, Nigerian time. Inter Milan, Club Brugge, 8. Likewise, RB Leipzig, PSV Viken. Ha. Haaland, people, they face Bayern. Haaland with his Viking tendencies. And the Viking against Bayern München. Villarreal and Napoli, 8 p.m. kickoff time in Nigeria. All those games are read out to you, aside the first two, which is currently going down. Lens and Sporting, to go. So not in Sporting, are leading after 80 minutes of football evaporated. Sabah Baku and Slavia Prague, 1-0 after 81 minutes of football played in that center. David, go pay your bills right now. I've listened to the call and I would abide by it. Stay tuned to 99.39 Nigeria Info FM. This is Game On with Femi and the Gang. We'll be back in a moment.

PBAT door to door. Now, independent grassroots movement where they support President Bola Ahmed Tinubu, make him win again for better Niger. Support President Tinubu reforms where they steady economy and position Niger for growth. Results don't they show. Student loan will not get interest for almost 2 million Nigerians. Minimum wage don't go up. Tax relief for small earners. Foreign reserves don't reach highest in almost 18 years. Inflation they come down and plenty other reforms. PBAT door to door. One good term deserve another. For election day, come out to go vote. Re-elect Tinubu Shettima.

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14: 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It's your boy YC, Omar Alhaji, number one, New School Jagaban, Tiny Entertainment Mafia, and I'm chilling with Femi and the gang, and you're tuned to Nigeria Info. 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
1: Thank you very much for staying with us, for sticking with us every day of the week. This is still 99.39 Jurea in 4FM. And football friends with Femi and the gang activated in the coming minutes. My name hasn't changed. Remains the same. David Adesino. And I've got a message right here on WhatsApp. And I must do justice before we segue to the Champions League coverage this evening and tonight. Adegoki from Lekki. Greetings, King David, Adesino, and the rest of the crew. Today has been a very tough day in Lagos, especially with the rain. Shout out to my crush, Michelle Alozie, for registering her name among the goal scorers today. I wish Manchester United good luck tonight. Definitely, I also do the same. Good evening, sir. My name is John from Victory Park Estate. I don't know. Pamela will not believe what I just saw right now. I need a woman between the ages. Good evening, Femi and the gang. UEFA Champions League is back. Sam will undo the coverage, and I was told, I saw somewhere that there was nothing free in Freetown. I also saw that even attention, you have to pay for it. I've been seeing different things lately, but their man wearing a suit, suited up for the suitable occasion, exits the building. It's looking well dressed for the occasion today, Sam. Don't you think so? By the way, Sam is present in the house, and I'm handing this racket. He knows why I've called it a racket. He knows why I've called it a racket today. Go! you put money for you put money somewhere. What's happening to our commentator?
2: I'm getting ready. I'm watching.
1: That's why the goal. That goal be like.
2: We don't do that yet.
1: Oh.
2: I'm watching the PSL.
1: You're watching the PSL.
2: Kaiser Chiefs.
1: You know, say if you win 5 million, they say Bona Boy go sing for you. Bona Boy
2: I'm watching
1: for
2: Kaiser Chiefs as a Stellenbosch.
1: No, only Kaiser. Kaiser Queen. Well, he's still right here, and it would do justice leading the commentary today.
2: All of us, what is you?
1: Yeah, I'm right here. I never exempted myself. Okay.
2: So don't say I will do. We will do.
1: Yeah, we will do justice to that. But do you know you are going to lead this commentary?
2: I'm as good as you guys. I'm as good as
1: Otiberi. That's not what we're talking about,
2: Sam.
1: Exactly. We have not gone into that. We are not going into that.
2: I'm
1: we won't
2: just
1: go
2: saying,
1: into that.
2: I am useless without you guys. If you don't bring the A game, there's nothing I can do.
1: Okay. We are right here to follow your cue.
2: Okay.
1: And the A game you always deliver.
2: Okay.
1: Oh, it's a perfect time to hand the racket to Samuel Victor.
2: Which song is this, by the way?
1: Oh, Lua. You know it now.
2: Kiss Daniel.
1: Yeah, exactly. Nothing you play last week where he from, like saying, I did drop Beta tune for
2: how
1: you.
2: Much is it?
1: Better tune.
2: You
1: say
2: crap DJ.
1: Hey, this one call your attention now.
2: I just like the vibe.
1: Just like the vibe. Well, yeah, now take it away.

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Do not touch.

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1: Football, they say, it's nothing without the fans. 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

The continent of Europe is beating. The city of Madrid waiting. And tonight, the Champions League comes calling at the Cathedral of Estadio Metropolitano. Out from Madrid, a capital built on royalty, a capital built on art and passion, to Manchester, a city forged in industry, rebellion and good old football. Well, it is two iconic cities colliding, but only one can rule in Europe tonight. At one end, Atletico de Madrid, a team built on defiance, built on discipline, and the belief that no opponent is too big to break. And at the other end, Manchester United, a giant still searching for the version of itself that Europe once feared. One city is finding its rhythm, the other is searching for its identity. Well, United arrive in Europe with a statement, 4 goals in their opening game. But tonight, the question gets very hard for them, because Atletico de Madrid don't just ask you to play football, they ask you to survive it. And Diego Simeone knows exactly how to turn 90 minutes into a war of wills. United have history against the odds, and Michael Carrick knows exactly that tonight isn't about another Champions League fixture. It's a test of nerve, a test of character, a test of whether Manchester United can walk into one of Europe's most intimidating arenas and walk out with their reputation very much intact. And somewhere in the middle of all of this madness is the beauty of the Champions League. History doesn't play the game. Reputations don't score the goals. And yesterday's glory buys you nothing on Europe's grandest stage. For Atletico, it's about imposing their will tonight. For Manchester United, it's about proving they belong once again amongst Europe's elite. Tonight, one city believes gets stronger and the other's doubts gets louder. Oh, the lights are blazing in Madrid. The red and white stands roaring. The Champions League anthem is ready. And Atletico de Madrid and Manchester United, Simeone and Carrick, all inside the Metropolitano. Let the battle begin.

0: Well, welcome to our coverage on Nigeria Info 99.3 with Femi and the gang. Samuel Victor Akpan here for the ride on what promises to be a fascinating evening of football across famous cities in Europe. Our feature is on the one in Madrid, good old Madrid, where Atletico de Madrid take on Manchester United. I'm Samuel Victor Akpan. I've got David Adesina alongside me. Pamela Jerome is here, and glory to take you through the grounds where football is to be played today. Straight to the team news here inside the Metropolitano. Well, the big one for Atletico is that Julian Alvarez makes his second start of the season for the Los Rojiblancos side, much after his much publicized efforts to get out of the club in the summer. All the other news is that skipper Corke is not involved after his mother passed away this morning. Well, Manchester United manager Michael Carrick has made five changes to the Manchester United side that drew 1-0 with Tottenham at Old Trafford on Sunday. Carlos Baleba is giving his full debut, while Marcus Rashford, Andre Santos, Aidan Haven and Diogo Dalot all coming to the side, with skipper Bruno Miguel Bosch-Fenange set to play in an unfamiliar role on the right side of midfield. Well, Luke Shaw, Kobbie Mainoo are both missing for the visitors after picking up injuries, while Harry Maguire, Mateusz Cunha and Ahmad all dropped to the bench, alongside Netherlands defender Matthias de Ligt, who's been out since last November, and that injury required him to have a surgery. Well, guys, we are set as the teams honour the passing of the Atletico skipper's mother. Sad news that she did pass away earlier this morning. And of course, the thoughts of the world, and our thoughts here also with the skipper, or the family of the skipper, Corke, for this unfortunate passing. Well, David, an evening of fascinating football, and I'm sure you're excited for it.
1: But definitely, expecting Man United to give the world or something to either understand their problems this season, or possibly be proud of their trip to Madrid. For Atletico Madrid, it's a statement performance expected, given the passing away of the mother of a man who has been in Europe for the better part of the last two decades. In Koke, has been on such nights and such nights. He's played in finals, he's played in semi-finals, he's played in the group stages, now the league stages of competitions like the UEFA Champions League. And I'm expecting the game pregnant with goals. Well, the best of football from both sides.
0: Well, Pamela, from Madrid, we have eyes in London. And of course, in Istanbul, where Barcelona taking on Galatasaray as well, but I'm sure you're ready for crisscrossing tonight.
2: Oh, Samuel, of course. So this is what we live for. It's always so fun. It's good to have the UCL night back, and not just the UCL, but big games and big teams playing against each other. Yes, we have Lille and Arsenal. We also have Inter too playing today. Bayern playing. So big games. We're just going to give them, keep the listeners updated and everything. And now the game has started, at Turkey there. But the main game of tonight is this one, the Manchester United and the Atletico game. Manchester United coming back into the Champions League after a while. So I just want to see what's going to be at the end of tonight.
0: I'll take you through the grounds in a bit and the team news. Glory is also here. Glory, great to have you on the broadcast with us.
3: Good to be here as well. I mean, I think this is my first Champions League night, so obviously excited to do so. Obviously, I have eyes on the Arsenal-Lille game, also the Bayern-Sabah game. So, obviously, excited to bring you updates from those games as well.
0: Well, straight to the starting 11 for the two sides as we get underway with the referee, Glenn Nyberg from Sweden, getting the officiating underway. Manchester United in blue shirts, white shorts and white socks are playing from left to right of our screens, while the home side, Atletico Madrid, are sporting their home attire. And they are playing from right to left. Atletico in red and white shirts, blue shorts and blue socks. For the home side of Los Rojiblancos, they've got Jan Oblak in goal, Grimaldo at left back, Llorente at right back, Hanko and Christian Romero are the centre backs. Alex Baena, Cardoso, Barrios and Giuliano Simeone are the four in midfield, while Julian Alvarez and Lee are the two up front. As Atletico go attacking, this could be the first chance for them, put through on goal, a chance to pick out a teammate, good pass on the first chance. Oh, it's trickled in, it's gone in. 53 seconds and the wall of Manchester topples down easily. Madrid celebrates And Manchester left dejected. Mistake in midfield. And it's one that was punished emphatically by the home side. Less than 1 minute in, Atletico 1, Manchester United behind.
2: Samuel, that was very, very expected. Just like you said, mistake in the midfield there. One thing about the Stiko side is they are very fast when it comes to transition. Got the ball immediately, knew what it was. Look at that run from, it looks like Alex Baena, moved on the left there. Excellent, excellent. Passed it to Barrios, who was coming from behind, and then there was no Manchester United player there to hold on to him. He passed the ball. He almost got to the heads of Son Lament's, but he had already gone into the back of the net. And that's not the only goal we've seen in just 2 minutes. At in Norway right now, Bayern are losing already. They've considered in just 2 minutes, and this is the second time it's happening consecutively. It happened against in the game against Augsburg, and now they're losing already. So, yes, Champions League night for you.
0: We'll get to that Bayern goal shortly. Glory had eyes on that one, but Manchester United in trouble inside 1 minute. And the goal scorer, Barrios, applying the finish that was necessary after a brilliant play by Alex Baena down the left-hand side of attack. Well, for Manchester United, they've got St. Lamans in goal, a back four of Euro Heaven, Lisandro Martinez and Diogo Dalo in midfield. They've got Carlos Baleba starting his second game for Manchester United. Andre Santouche up front. The captain, Bruun Miguel Bosch-Fenange, playing down the right-hand side. Yuri Tielemann down the middle. Marcus Rashford down the left. And Brian Boomer leads the line for Manchester United. Glory, you saw that goal against Bayern Munich. Who's the goal scorer?
3: The name of the goal scorer is Tesnes. Pardon me if I pronounce his name wrong. I don't know you, but obviously, during the weekend, we saw Bayern conceding the very first minute. I mean, the quickest goal in Bundesliga history. I mean, the goal was caused by Neuer. And here, this time around, we see a goal from open play. I mean, Bayern switch keepers this time around to Erbig. And the same result. Bayern concede early in this game. The goal scorer is Tesnes in the second minute, putting Viking in the lead. It's Viking 1, Bayern 0 here.
0: So, Bayern in trouble. We've got six games on the cards. Earlier today was Sabah beating Slavia Prague by 2-0. Lens lost at home to Sporting by 0-2. Arsenal against Lille. David, that game started. Who are the players in the starting 11 for the two sides?
1: Well, Arsenal have gone with a 4-2-3-1 formation. The manager, Mikel Arteta, has opted to stick with David Raya in goal, Miles Lewis-Kelly in defence, Gabriela Constantimba, the foreman of the defensive department, a dip in midfield, Bruno Guimaraes, who scored during the weekend against Leeds United alongside Declan Rice, a partner in that front. For Berici Eze, Mikel Merino and Noni Madueke all behind the tip of the arrow today in Victor Gyokeres for the Arsenal side. Their opposition today in this fixture, Lille from France, goalkeeper Oza, and in defence, Gofi Ongoy, Alexandro and Peraud, a dip in midfield, Benteleb, Andre, while just in front of them, Bakwa, Mukau, Erauds and Ueda, the Asian footballer, open the Lille side up front. The Japanese, yes, Ayase Ueda up front for Lille from France. It's still even Stevens after over 6 minutes of football played in that centre. Arsenal 0, Lille 0.
0: We'll get to the Barcelona starting 11 in a bit, but we've seen 4 minutes, make that 5 minutes now inside the Metropolitan. Atletico lead Manchester United by a goal to nil. Goal scored inside the opening 60 seconds by Barrios. Atletico have the possession just outside their penalty box with Christian Romero, the former Tottenham man. The last time he played against Manchester United, he was helping Spurs leave to the Europa League against the Red Devils. Oblak inside his 6-yard box. The veteran goalkeeper, Oblak, will pick out Hanko. Has found Grimaldo, left back, tries to play in Baena. Pressure on him, he's forced to go back, and a crossfield pass could be a dangerous one. Almost found Rashford down the left-hand side of attack, but Atletico managed to keep that possession and come storming forward down the right-hand side with Llorente, finding Giuliano Simeone. Tico falls back into the penalty box with Romero. Finding Baena. Oh, clip a ball forward. It's turned out to be a brilliant pass and picked out His teammate whose shot is straight at the Manchester United goalkeeper Grimaldo, making that forward run into the penalty box. But his effort was a tame one and straight at St. Lammens in the Manchester United goal.
1: It's going to be a very long day for Manchester United. It's just 7 minutes and it's a difficulty to watch the entirety of the game. Fans who are very close to the encounter in the stands, Manchester United fans, I mean, would be totally in disarray in terms of their mental state, and they are taught going into the 90 minutes. United starting off the blocks in the way they don't want to continue. It's a very poor defensive showing, and they haven't covered themselves in ample glory.
0: They could be punished further here with a deflected strike. And finally, pick up the ball with your captain. Oh, he's giving it away into the penalty box from Atletico Madrid, but great defending there by Bruno Miguel.
1: Possibly United. Going into the remainder of games this season, United's major problem. We spotlighted in that defensive unit. They look okay. They looked okay, in fact, going into the campaign. They made midfield additions and also alterations. But some did say they needed a left back. But at this point in time, it's looking like a complete overhaul is expected and needed for the back line to be okay. They've got some solid names. In fact, number ones in the XI for some nations. France, Lenny Euro got his debut a few weeks back. And we have also seen Harry Maguire featuring for Manchester United. He plays for England and a host of others. 11 developing is not there yet in terms of his ability, but you know his quality at least for his level. However, the performance so far demands more. Maybe we might just see more. And for United to